KHNS. Yeah, classic from Tom Petty. Running Down a Dream. Never gets old. Love it, love it, love it. Before that, the latest from Nickelback, Leave Me Behind, advanced track from their latest, Everything Under the Sun. Man, that sounded really good. That's due out October 29th. I'm Drew Vincent. Thank you for supporting your hometown radio station. Why don't you do us all a favor and subscribe to KHNS. 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Haynes Friends of Recycling is in the process of moving to their new location on 3rd Avenue. Recycling bins and the scrap box store are still in place on Small Tracks Road, but recycling center users are asked to hold off on dropping off any large or heavy objects there, which will be need to be moved to 3rd Avenue. For questions or to volunteer to help with moving, call 907-314-2209. 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

KHNS, Haynes Skagway, and Cluck Juan, and welcome to Flashbacks and Fresh Tracks for Wednesday, August 26, 2026. Kind of a little bit rainy out there. We all knew this was coming, so it is what it is. This is KHNS, Haynes Skagway, and Cluck Juan, and your rainy afternoon drive.

0: 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That is just delicious.
1: The Doors, of course.
0: Riders on the Storm. We're dealing with that right now. That's the last song Jim Morrison recorded with The Doors, by the way. Morrison died just a few months later in Paris at age 27. He was part of that infamous 27 Club. Yeah, Brian Jones, Jimi Hendrix, Janis Joplin, Kurt Cobain, Amy Winehouse, all at 27. My goodness, they were just kids. I'm Drew Vincent, and you are tuned in to Flashbacks and Fresh Tracks. Welcome to all of our guests visiting and checking out Real Alaska Radio. Thanks for coming all this way, spending your money here in Southeast Alaska. We love you guys. It's never lost on us. It takes a lot to get up here, and we appreciate you guys. Daily dose of Rush, because it's good for your ears. From Presto, this is KHNS, Haynes, Skagway, and Klukwan, The Pass, on your afternoon drive.

KHNS, Kansas, first song, first album, Can I Tell You, 1974. Just incredible beginnings for them. And Rush before that, The Pass, the late, great Neil Peart, greatest drummer ever, one of the best lyricists ever, got me into writing songs and playing drums as well. Broadcast of programming from the KHNS Skagway studio is brought to you in part by the employee owners of Alaska Power and Telephone, providing internet services that connect the Skagway and Haynes studios. All right. We are celebrating the extraordinary life of Dolly Parton. She passed away yesterday at the age of 80, and she was a heck of a lot more than a country singer. You ready? Here we go. Born January 19th, 1946, rural Tennessee. She's one of 12 children and grew up extremely poor. Songwriter. She started writing songs at age 5. Her first song is about a corncob doll called Little Tiny Tasseltop. Grand Ole Opry. She first performed there at age 13. Introduced by Johnny Cash. Became an Opry member in 1969. Record sold more than 100 million worldwide. Grammys, 10 wins, 55 nominations, plus Recording Academy Lifetime Achievement Award, of course. Rock and Roll Hall of Fame, inducted in 2022. Despite initially saying she didn't feel she'd earn the right to be called a rock and roll artist, and what did she do afterwards? She made an album called Rockstar in 2023. Amazing. Entrepreneur. She didn't really merely license her name, Dollywood. She became the co-owner, investing in East Tennessee and helping build a major tourism enterprise around Pigeon Forge. Amazing area. Dollywood Foundation, founded in 1988, initially focused on improving education and graduation rates in her home county. Imagination Library. Now, check this out. Started in 1995, inspired by her father who couldn't read or write. The children received books free from birth to age 5. As this number is astonishing, as of June 2026, more than 325 million books had been gifted. And the program distributing more than 3.5 million books every month across 5 countries. Her literacy work earned her the Carnegie Mellon Medal of Philanthropy 2022, among numerous education and service honors. Library of Congress named a living legend in 2004 for a contribution to American cultural heritage. Songwriter, actress, author, businesswoman, theme park entrepreneur, philanthropist, rock and roll hall of famer. And somebody who took the money and fame she earned and turned it into a substantial part of it into opportunity for kids. Check this out. 325 million children's books, 3.5 million books every month. She decided that if she's going to be in the Rock and Roll Hall of Fame, she's going to prove it. She put out this great rock album. And so to you, Dolly Parton, thank you for everything, including this last solo album. Masterpiece classic. This is KHNS, Haynes, Skagway, and Clockwan. Rest in peace, Dolly Parton. When you hear us, you are home.

KHNS, Flashbacks and Fresh Tracks. Rest in peace, Dolly Parton. That's the last solo album she did, was a rock album, and she did that. The sacred rock song with Lynyrd Skynyrd, Freebird, Dolly Parton. Rest in peace. Listener Personals, your space for sharing personal messages throughout the Upper Lynn Canal and beyond. 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I'm Drew Vinson. 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

KHNS Flashbacks and Fresh Tracks, The Who from Quadrophenia, one of the greatest songs of all time, but we all know that. Earth, Air, and Water Report for Wednesday, August 26, 2026. Alaska Highways, Highway, Bare Roads, Klondike Highway, Bare Roads, reduced visibility through White Pass. Imagine that. Blasting at the Rock Quarry at 6, flaggers and traffic control, rock scaling between 4.8 and 5.4 mile from 7 to 11 p.m., single lanes, flaggers and delays, Haynes Highway, Bare Roads, road work between 20 and 25 miles, 6A to 530 P, Monday through Saturday with flaggers and pilot cars, expect delays. The Hubbard returns daily tomorrow through Sunday, arriving at Haynes, 11:45, departing at Haynes, 4:45, bound for Juneau. The tide low, 7:06 tonight, 2.8. 8 feet high tomorrow, 12:59 a.m., 17.1 feet low at 7:26 a.m., minus 0.9 feet, 14 hours and 39 minutes of daylight today. Tonight, sunset, 5:23 p.m., tomorrow, sunrise, 5:47 p.m. Local weather tonight, Skagway, cloudy showers likely, areas of fog, lows in lower 50s. Thursday, mostly cloudy, chance of showers, areas of fog, early clearing late, highs in mid-60s, lows in the upper 40s. Friday, increasing clouds, chance of showers becoming likely late, high in lower 60s, lows in lower 50s. Haynes Day Shoe, Clockwan of the Chilkat Valley tonight, cloudy with showers likely. In areas of fog, lows around 50. Thursday, mostly cloudy, chance of showers, areas of fog early, clearing late, highs 60 to 66, lows 43 to 49. Friday, increasing clouds, chance of showers becoming likely late, highs 60 to 66, lows around 50. Marine forecast, weak low pressure moves southward in the Gulf through tonight. Fog is expected tomorrow morning across the southern inner channel. Seas gradually build tomorrow into Friday. Local waters tonight, light winds becoming north 10 knots late. Seas 2 feet or less. Thursday, north wind 10 to 15 knots. Seas 2 feet, building to 3 feet. Friday, south wind 20 to 30 knots. I am Drew Vincent, Flashbacks and Fresh Tracks. Thank you for supporting KHNS, your hometown radio station. I'm out of here. I got to go clean my bus. Go out and be a good human when no one is looking. Be like Dolly. Catch me Saturday night for Rock School at 10, where we crank it up to 11. This is Dolly Parton's last studio album with Rob Halford, Bygones. Her last studio release, it was called Rockstar. This is KHNS, Haynes, Skagway, and Clockwan. We love you all.

KHNS Flashbacks and Fresh Tracks. Yeah. Dolly Parton, her last release was called Rockstar. That was Rob Halford from Judas Priest that she sang that with. She is a rock star. Rest in peace, Dolly. Awesome.

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2: 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I'm Elsa Chang.
3: And I'm Adrian Florido. The WNBA has exploded in popularity in recent years. Ticket sales and TV viewing keep climbing, and the league is expanding to new

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3: Climate change is impacting the rate at which glaciers are melting. It's happening so rapidly now that within a decade, we can see dramatic changes in the glaciers in the Chilkat Valley. There are active steps we can take as individuals, a community, and as a nation to actively fight climate change. However, that isn't what today's Watershed Weekly episode is about. With newly retreated ice comes a whole new world of bare rock that hasn't seen daylight in thousands of years. It's eerie to visit these barren, newly exposed worlds and contemplate planet Earth in its earlier years. With glacier recession comes plant succession, and that is the topic of today's episode. In any particular ecosystem, the predictable change of vegetation over time is what the term plant succession means. When a glacier retreats, the newly exposed rock and gravel creates opportunity for new plant life, similar to plant succession after a wildfire. The first phase is called primary succession and occurs when new land that is without vegetation or soil is first exposed. This could happen after a wildfire, lava flow, or the recession of a glacier. Wind carries soil to the newly exposed site and organisms from neighboring habitats start moving in and breaking down the exposed rock, creating more hospitable soil for plants. Recent studies indicate that microbes along the rocky ground help with the soil building process by feeding on ancient carbon. The carbon is left over from plants and animals that existed prior to the area being glaciated. The first organism to inhabit the new, thin, rocky soil is lichen. Lichen is made up of a symbiotic relationship between two different life forms, algae and fungus. Lichens are capable of gathering the nutrients that they need for survival from the air. As they grow and decompose, they add more soil to the rocky ground. Next to arrive are mosses and grasses that continue to add layers of soil, creating a more welcoming environment for the pioneer plants, or the first plants to arrive at the site. Two very common pioneer plants are fireweed and yellow dryas. They can survive on the thin layer of soil that was created by the lichens, mosses, and grasses. Decades pass, and eventually small trees and shrubs, like willows and alder, begin to inhabit the land. Alders play an important role in building more soil for larger tree varieties by forming a symbiotic relationship with nitrogen-fixing bacteria that live in their roots. These bacteria assist the plants in transforming nitrogen found in the air, something that is unusable by most plants, into a form that is accessible to the alders. When the leaves of the alder drop to the ground and decompose, that nitrogen is introduced into the earth, making the soil more fertile and welcoming to larger trees who will eventually take over. This is an interesting phase of succession. A shrub like an alder is well suited for this new environment and will alter the nutrients of the soil with its nitrogen-rich leaf litter, creating a more hospitable environment for larger trees. These larger trees will eventually outcompete the smaller shrubs and bushes, like the alder, by blocking out the sunlight. Cottonwood trees move in and thrive in the new nitrogen-rich soil. These fast-growing trees reign the land for a short period of time because the slower, more dominant spruce trees are just starting to sprout at their bases. Once the spruce trees begin growing, they easily take over the site by growing taller than the cottonwoods and shading them out. Between 100 to 200 years after the rock was first exposed, it is now almost entirely taken over by a coniferous forest, often made entirely of spruce. Once the forest reaches its final stage, called the climax community, hemlock begins to join the mix. These trees tend to be more shade-resistant in their seedling form and do well in densely populated spruce forests, and can sometimes even become the dominant tree. But the story of plant succession doesn't end with the climax community. These forests are far from static. A windfall tree opens up the canopy and makes space for alders and cottonwoods, or a wildfire sweeps through, clearing the spruce. There are many factors at play keeping the cycle continually in motion.
2: This week's episode was narrated by Stacey Evans and written by Tracy Wyrick Cassidy. 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

0: You're listening to All Things Considered from NPR News. High prices at hospitals are part of what makes U.S. healthcare so expensive. And so, Indiana is taking an aggressive approach to rein in those costs through price caps. The state started phasing in these limits last year, and Alex Olgan reports on how the market is responding.
1: Every year, Jim Evans faces a challenge, keeping healthcare costs reasonable for the 400-plus teachers, custodians, and bus drivers at Concord Community Schools. This year, the Northern Indiana School District is trying something new, negotiating directly with the local hospital.
2: We think that it could be significant savings.
1: That's because there's a new state law that many Indiana hospitals must offer employer deals below a new price threshold. It's not a specific number, rather a multiple of Medicare rates. The Federal Health Insurance Program for Americans over 65 publishes standardized prices.
2: What the law did was it kind of changed the conversation in terms of how we look at pricing.
1: Most employers hire an insurer who negotiates prices, but those prices are rarely benchmarked against anything else. Employers just take the deal. Now, the school district, as an employer, has a clear number to compare against. Medicare times 2.6.
2: We have an opportunity because we have kind of a seat at the table, and now it's up to us to take advantage of that.
1: In 2017, a RAND study found some large hospitals in Indiana were charging 3 to 4 times Medicare prices. In 2025, lawmakers put two kinds of price reforms into law. The first, a cap, requires hospitals to offer more affordable direct employer deals, what Evans is doing now. Parkview Health, one of the largest systems in Indiana, has offered these kinds of arrangements for 30 years. Parkview's head of commercial partnerships, Lainey Dean, expects the law to make them more popular.
3: We're getting a lot of reach outs, asks for proposals in all areas of direct-to-employer product offerings. So we actually see this growing significantly.
1: These deals will likely add up slowly, hospital by hospital, as employers start to choose the option. The second provision of the law has more teeth. By 2029, if large nonprofit hospitals don't bring prices below a separate statewide average, they risk losing their nonprofit status and start owing taxes. Indiana Hospital Association President Scott Tittle warns these caps are hitting as hospitals are being squeezed by deep Medicaid cuts and increased labor costs.
4: Our members are certainly struggling on the ground. The increased costs of goods and services, the threat and then actual imposition of tariffs. And these are costs that, you know, our members have no control over.
1: Tittle points to studies showing hospitals have cut prices over the last 3 years, but he says it's up to insurers to pass those savings on to patients. Vermont, New Mexico, and Delaware, and a few other states have passed similar laws to Indiana's. And Maureen Hensley-Quinn with the National Academy of State Health Policy expects more states to follow.
5: I think it is becoming more popular, and it is being studied in some areas, and so far shows that it's saving money without putting providers in jeopardy.
1: In 2019, Oregon lawmakers limited prices for state employee care to double Medicare rates. The change saved over $100 million in the first 2 years, but hospitals that were charging below the cap raised prices up to it. Tony Lasasso, a health economist at the University of Wisconsin, worries this side effect could spread. He warns caps don't fix what actually drives high prices, which is a lack of competition.
6: You'll get that sugar high of the price relief, but it's not going to be sustainable.
1: Sustainability aside, Indiana's experiment will be closely watched by other states trying to control healthcare costs. For NPR News, I'm Alex Olgan.
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8: This is National Native News. I'm Jill Freitas. The Inupiaq village of Shungnak in northwest Alaska likely has the questionable distinction of having the most expensive gasoline in the United States. The Alaska Beacon reports that the price climbed to $26.82 a gallon last week, more than 6 times the national average of $4.10 a gallon for regular unleaded gasoline. Glenda Douglas, who manages the village store, posted a photo of the price she paid for gas on Facebook. People questioned whether it was real. It's very much real, she says. As a Native Corporation shareholder, Douglas received a hefty discount but still paid more than $107 for 5 gallons of gas. Shungnak is a remote community on the Kobuk River east of Kotzebue. There are only 3 ways to reach the village: by snow machine in the winter, boat in the summer, or by air. Flying is the only reliable year-round transportation. This summer, low water levels disrupted barge deliveries, which forced fuel to be flown in. Those transportation costs came on top of already high prices due to the war with Iran. Douglas said gas had to be flown in twice to Shungnak this summer when barges couldn't get in. She says the spike comes as subsistence hunters prepare for their fall hunts and need gas to harvest food for their families. With classes underway in schools across the Yukon-Kuskokwim Delta, the Lower Kuskokwim School District has announced that it will not be reopening schools in the 2 communities hit hardest by ex-Typhoon Halong last October. KYUK's Evan Erickson has more.
9: In a letter to families sent following the board's regular meeting last week, the district said the Chief Paul Memorial School in Kipnuk and the Quigilingok School will not reopen until critical infrastructure and facility repairs are completed. The letter reads, quote, "We owe your children a school that is safe and fully ready before we ask them to walk back through the doors." In Kipnuk, where around 90% of structures were damaged or destroyed, the school was one of the few buildings to come through ex-Typhoon Halong relatively unscathed. It has since served as a base for locals and outside contractors working to rebuild the community. According to Native Village of Kipnuk President Daniel Paul, around 190 people were in the community as of Monday, a mix of people practicing subsistence and shoring up infrastructure. Nearly 1,000 people lived in Kipnuk prior to its near-total evacuation in the days following the storm. In the case of the Quigilingok School, the letter to families also cites a no-go home order put in place by the tribe's governing body that remains in effect. A representative from the Native Village of Quigilingok did not respond to a request for comment about the status of the order for this story. Nearly all of the 400 residents of Quigilingok were airlifted to Bethel after Halong damaged or destroyed an estimated 35% of structures. As of Tuesday, around 40 people remained in the community, according to the tribe. LKSD Superintendent Jason Hlasny said by email on Tuesday that the district had enrolled 60 students from Kipnuk and 55 students from Quigilingok in schools in the district as of last week. The district says it's exploring online and distance learning opportunities for any K-8 students currently residing in the communities. For high school students, the district says enrollment is available through the district's existing online learning academy and individual online learning options. An Anchorage School District spokesperson said on Tuesday that about 145 students from Kipnuk and Quigilingok are currently enrolled in Anchorage schools. Both communities' tribal members have voted to relocate since the storm. LKSD says it plans to share an update on the status of the Kipnuk and Quigilingok schools by November 1st. In Bethel, I'm Evan Erickson.
8: And I'm Jill Freitas.
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16: It's time for the KHNS Local News. I'm Avery Elfelt. Today in the news, the October ballot took shape last week, and the state ferry system is finally set to receive long-awaited federal funding. Plus, the public has a few more days to weigh in on a draft safety action plan for the Haynesboro. The deadline for Haynesboro candidates to file was last week. KHNS's Melinda Munson reports that there are 20 candidates for 11 open seats. For mayor, Jan Hill will contend with Doug Olrude. There are two open borough assembly seats. Vying for those roles are Beau Bradley, Diana Lapham, Anne-Marie Palmieri, Lee Robinson, and Deborah Schnabel. A whopping 7 candidates are running for 4 seats on the Haynes Planning Commission. They include Patty Brown, George Campbell, Zeke Frank, Erica Merklin, Nathaniel Reams, Kimberly Rosado, and Nick Shotkovsky. The school board also has 4 open seats. Kara Gilbert, Carlos Jimenez, Burl Sheldon, Kevin Shove, Michael Wald, and Jen Walsh are running. Skagway has just 3 candidates on its ballot. Jennifer Castle and Kaylin Howard will face off against incumbent Daniel Henry for borough assembly. No one is running for the school board. Anyone wishing to run as a write-in candidate must submit a letter of intent to Skagway's borough clerk by October 2nd. Also in the news, the Alaska Marine Highway System will finally receive $410 million in federal grant money. That's according to a joint press conference between Governor Dunleavy, Alaska's congressional delegation, and both Alaska and U.S. Departments of Transportation in Anchorage late last week. The money is from ferry grants that were delayed from last year and appropriated from the Biden-era bipartisan infrastructure law, which passed in 2021. Here's Senator Lisa Murkowski.
17: Until you have it, you don't have it. And that's where we were sitting last year, right? That's why there was a great deal of anxiety about whether or not we would be able to count on the grants coming forward at all.
16: Lolanda Cavanaugh is the mayor of Cake, a southeast community that relies on ferries and small aircraft for transportation. More than $33 million of the funding will go toward modernizing the Cake Ferry Terminal. Participating remotely at the press conference, Cavanaugh says investing in the Alaska Marine Highway System shows a huge commitment to helping small communities.
18: The Alaska Marine Highway System is our lifeline. It's our highway that connects us to essential medical care, school and sports travel, vehicle repairs, and the supplies and services our community depends on.
16: Money from the federal grant will also go toward replacing the MV LeConte, the Cascade Point Ferry Terminal in Juneau, expanding the Saxman Seaport in Ketchikan, and upgrading customer service operations. Alaska has largely relied on federal funding to maintain and operate its system in recent years. The engineering consulting firm ProHNS released a draft of its safety action plan for the Haynesboro. Public comments are due by August 31st. The plan combines survey input from Haynes community members along with crash, EMS dispatch, and wildlife vehicle interaction data. That was used to set priorities for projects that would improve roadway and pedestrian safety. The plan is part of a collaboration between the Chilkoot Indian Association and the Haynesboro. They got a $200,000 grant through the Department of Transportation to develop a safety plan. That's it for the KHNS Local News. Tonight we had reporting from Melinda Munson, Lizzie Hahn, and Brian Benoit. You can find these stories or learn how to access the KHNS News as a podcast at khns.org/news. 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

The price of a gallon of gasoline in the northwest Alaska village of Shungnak was $26.82 on Friday. The Alaska Beacon reports that was likely the most expensive gasoline in the United States. Across the U.S., the average price of a gallon of regular unleaded gasoline was $4.10 the day before, on Thursday. Shungnak is about 280 river miles east of Kotzebue up the Kobuk River, or 150 miles as the airplane flies. In summer, the river is usually navigable by boat. In winter, residents travel by snow machine. Last fall and for parts of this summer, water levels on the Kobuk were low enough to interrupt barge traffic. That contributed to the high price of gasoline, which had to be flown in. Shareholders in Nana Regional Corporation are eligible for a discount. They can buy gas for $21.46 per gallon. And according to Nana, prices for gasoline and diesel are expected to increase after barge deliveries this fall. That's because the current price is based in part on an average of the air-delivered fuel and cheaper barge-delivered fuel. New barge-delivered fuel, bought after the Iran war began, is expected to be more expensive than fuel bought before the war. Shungnak frequently endures some of the highest fuel prices in Alaska.

0: A U.S. Marine Corps veteran is believed to be the first person to complete the 500-mile Alaska Long Trail. Though the trail itself is not yet officially complete, Bradford Bartels says he made the trek from Seward to Fairbanks in 47 days, finishing earlier this month. Bartels was born in Alaska and is an avid thru-hiker, having completed the Appalachian Trail, the Pacific Crest Trail, and many other long routes. But he says the Alaska Long Trail stood apart.
1: All the things that make thru-hiking great, the adventure, the backcountry, the wildlife,

0: Democratic Socialists have not proven capable of flipping really any seats anywhere in this country. The only places they've won in elections have been very safely blue districts or cities, which they've succeeded in making more lefty than they were before.
1: I'm Michael Barbaro. That's coming up on The Daily from The New York Times.
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0: Like Google Glass before them, the first generation of Meta Ray-Bans were decidedly uncool. But sales have been gaining steam, and new collaborations with pop culture figures like Kylie Jenner have launched the glasses into the zeitgeist. Carrie Batten recently wrote for New York Magazine about Meta's quest to make these wearables more appealing to women and consumers outside the tech bubble.
2: The original Meta Ray-Bans, I believe they were first conceived in 2019 and they were launched in 2021. They've taken a bunch of paths, you know, in 2025 and 2026. They've really kind of enmeshed themselves in the fashion world, first by doing a collaboration with a fashion brand called Caperni and sending models down the runway wearing the glasses. And then more recently, kind of signing kind of like aspirational pop culture figures like Teyana Taylor and Kylie Jenner to promote the glasses.
0: Right. So Kylie Jenner had this sort of ad. It's just like first person video of Kylie's day. How has that been received?
2: From my perspective, the Kylie Jenner campaign really increased the visibility of these glasses. And in making people more aware of them, it also made people way more attuned to all of the potential misuses of these glasses and the privacy concerns. People automatically started turning a more critical eye that they maybe hadn't prior to Kylie being involved.
0: Yeah, there seems to be this kind of association with the glasses, at least in some corners, with like an unwanted gaze. People are calling them pervert glasses or creep glasses. Do you think that just overall hurts Meta's ability to appeal to women?
2: I definitely do. You know, misuse is probably not all that rampant. However, I think the whole premise of these glasses is that, you know, they make recording seamless so you can really enjoy your everyday experience and not be taken out of it by your phone. And yet there's like nothing that really takes you out of an experience like feeling like you're invading people's privacy and having to warn them and be like, hey, I know like you see that I'm wearing these glasses, but don't worry, I'm not a creep. I'm like, that is so much worse than just having to pull out your phone and record.
0: So after your reporting on the Meta glasses, what's your impression? Do you think these will ever go mainstream?
2: One thing that I didn't realize until reporting this piece was just how intense Meta and Facebook and Instagram's creator partnerships and creator marketing mechanism is. Like, I actually had a hard time tracking down people who had purchased the glasses themselves without being gifted them for free. And so I think if they do take off, you know, and they become a staple in our culture, it will be because of sheer force of will and money and marketing on Meta's behalf and not out of genuine utility.
0: That's Carrie Batten, contributing writer at New York Magazine. Emma Condon and Courtney Bergseeker produced this episode. I'm Megan McCarty-Carino, and that's Marketplace Tech. This is APM.
3: 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Petitions must be signed by 5 current KHNS members and returned by August 31st. 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
4: From the New York Times, I'm Michael Barbaro. This is The Daily. This summer, Democratic Socialists have mounted their biggest and most successful attempt yet to redefine the Democratic Party by defeating its candidates in primary after primary, from the East Coast to the West to swing states, and finally to the heart of red America. In the process, Americans' views of democratic socialists and socialism itself are changing. But as its electoral success grows, the organization at the heart of the movement is confronting big, unresolved questions about what it stands for, what exactly its relationship to the Democratic Party should be, and what level of compromise is required to become a lasting political force. Today, my colleague, political correspondent Charlie Homans, on the rise and the limitations of the DSA. It's Wednesday, August 26th. Charlie, welcome back to the show.
5: Thanks for having me.
4: My pleasure. So, by a lot of measures, this has been the summer of the Democratic Socialist.
5: That's right. DSA has been around for a long time in various forms. But for all intents and purposes, this group wasn't really on the radar of a lot of people in politics, and I think the general public, until this past year, starting when Zoran Mamdani won in New York, and then continuing on through what's been a really pretty remarkable run of congressional Democratic primary wins. But the DSA is not built as a political party. It exists inside of the Democratic Party these days somewhat, but it doesn't work like a party. It's a much more fractious organization, and it has a lot of constituencies with very different ideas about how to pursue their aims in politics. And as I explore deeper into the history of the organization and American socialism more generally, I realized that these were really debates that have been happening throughout much of the history of American socialism. And they're happening inside of DSA now in a way that is really going to affect its future as a force in American politics.
4: Well, just explain then that history of American socialism that inevitably brings us to the DSA and to its inherent fractiousness.
5: So to understand DSA, I think you need to understand the early history of socialism in this country. And that means going back to the early 1900s, which was the previous heyday of socialism here. You know, this is the period right after the Gilded Age, when you had some Americans making just really enormous amounts of money, these sort of railroad barons, timber barons, coal mining, that kind of thing. At the same time, many Americans are working in these industries or in agriculture, and there's this huge wealth gap between the rich and everybody else. And this creates a lot of inevitable political reactions, people who are trying to envision a way of redistributing the wealth. And you know, one thing that comes out of that eventually is this American form of socialism, and specifically the Socialist Party of America, which in the early 1900s was the largest and most organized socialist party in the United States. And socialist candidates win a fair amount of elections across the country. You know, they're not a massive movement, but socialists held assembly seats in a lot of states that would surprise you today, places like Oklahoma, Texas, the upper Midwest, socialist mayors in a lot of cities, in New York, California, really all over the place. And they really hit their pinnacle with Eugene V. Debs, who was the most famous socialist politician of this time period. Debs was a union organizer and a Democratic assemblyman from Indiana who became the perennial candidate for the Socialist Party of America in five presidential elections.
4: Wow.
6: The working classes must be made to hear the public call of solidarity.
5: But Debs topped out at 6% of the vote in 1912, which was not a lot. And they were kind of a spent force, really, coming out of the 1920s. But another problem for them really was that actually a lot of socialist ideas that were pretty popular were advanced by non-socialist politicians in this period, most importantly FDR.
7: I pledge myself to a new deal for the American people.
5: And so FDR pushes through things like federal employment programs, big public works projects, Social Security.
8: This Social Security measure gives at least some protection against the loss of a job and against poverty-stricken old age.
5: These were ideas that were very similar to what socialists had been advocating for. And it really kind of stole a lot of the fire from American socialism to have these enacted by a progressive democratic presidency.
9: And so I think the New Deal sets up what really becomes the central question that socialists confront in this country throughout the rest of the 20th century and into the 21st century, which is, are you content seeing ideas that you broadly support that emerge from your politics being enacted at a large scale, even if they fall short of an actual socialist transformation in the United States?
10: Right. Are they okay with basically the Democratic Party co-opting their ideas? So with that in mind, where does this movement go after the New Deal ends up, to a degree, stealing a lot of socialists' thunder?
5: So by the 1950s, the socialists have at least tacitly acknowledged that they are probably not going to win elections anytime soon and have really resorted more to trying to influence policy through the Democratic Party, through union leaders, through politicians who are sympathetic to them. And the guy who really embodies this idea is Michael Harrington.
11: We're trying to bring socialism from nothing to something. Where to begin?
5: Who becomes the head of what's left of the Socialist Party in 1968. But Harrington is kind of chasing diminishing influence across the decade until in the early 80s, which is really the absolute nadir of his own influence, he decides to form a new socialist organization called Democratic Socialists of America. And the DSA, really for the first 30-some years of its existence, is not much of a political organization. It was very much a sort of intellectual society until...
12: Today, I am proud to announce my candidacy for President of the United States of America.
5: Bernie Sanders comes along.
10: Mm-hmm.
5: So Bernie Sanders was never a member of DSA, but he becomes this really pivotal figure in the modern evolution of this organization.
13: And what democratic socialism is about is saying that it is immoral and wrong that the top 0.1% in this country own almost as much wealth as the bottom 90%.
5: And he also sort of points this movement forward towards the real policy focuses that will continue to define DSA going forward. You know, he runs on Medicare for All and a $15 minimum wage mandated by the government. He's really drafting off of this populist anger that comes out of the financial crisis.
10: Right. It feels like the Bernie Sanders appeal in this post-2008 financial crisis moment very much harkens back to the two previous moments, Charlie, that you described, the post-Gilded Age era and the Great Depression, both times when the wealth gap in the country was enormous and working Americans feel abandoned and betrayed by the capitalist system.
5: And Bernie kind of reclaimed this word as something that you could actually run on as a left-wing candidate and said, yeah, I am a socialist. And his candidacy becomes this real movement and draws all these people to his cause. And after the election, all these people are kind of out there, you know, asking, what do we do with this energy and these ideas? And one of the big answers they come up with is, let's join the DSA.
10: Mm.
5: The membership, which prior to this point is 6,000 members, basically, jumps to 30,000 members over the course of 2017. And by their own statistics, the median age of a DSA member after 2016 drops from 68 to 33.
10: Wow.
5: And so these people do a lot of things inside of DSA. They start new chapters in cities, on college campuses, places where there had not been DSA chapters before. And they start organizing campaigns and they start running for office themselves. And in 2018...
14: We launched this campaign because no one was clearly and authentically talking about issues like the corrupting role of money in politics.
5: Alexandria Ocasio-Cortez challenges Joe Crowley, this very deeply rooted incumbent in a New York City House district.
14: Despite the fact that we didn't have the money, despite the fact that I'm working class, despite all those things, we won.
5: And beats him in the Democratic primary in this incredible upset.
10: Right.
5: AOC was somebody who had recently joined DSA around the time she was running for Congress. And that same year,
15: I am Congresswoman-elect
5: Rashida Tlaib, who's also DSA, wins a congressional seat from Michigan. 2020, they pick up a couple more congressional seats.
15: It will be our job to hold every elected official accountable that is not fighting for the poor and is not fighting for the working class in our country.
5: Jamal Bowman, Cori Bush.
16: To every person who's lost a job or a home or health care or hope, I'm here.
5: Along the way, they're winning city council races in a lot of cities all over the country and, you know, state assembly seats, things like that at the local level.
10: Mm-hmm.
5: And then in 2025, they have this real breakthrough.
17: Thank you, my friends.
5: When Zoran Mamdani is elected mayor of New York City.
17: The sun may have set over our city this evening, but as Eugene Debs once said, I can see the dawn of a better day for humanity.
5: And who does he cite in his speech after winning the election? Eugene Debs, the socialist presidential candidate from the early 20th century.
10: Right. And very importantly, Mamdani, within the first year of being mayor of New York City, turns around and uses his popularity to endorse fellow DSA candidates in Democratic primaries around New York, and several of them win.
9: Right, but the DSA is not taking out Republicans. They're taking out other Democrats, and they're increasingly taking out not just moderate establishment Democrats, but actually pretty progressive Democrats in some cases. Mm-hmm. And so for the rest of the Democratic Party, they're looking at the success and wondering, you know, what is this costing us?
10: Right.
9: Do we share the same goals? Does the Democratic Party want the DSA inside of it?
10: Mm-hmm.
9: And does the DSA really even want to become a wing of the Democratic Party?
10: We'll be right back.
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0: Charlie, let's now really turn to the tension between the DSA and the Democratic Party and how the structure of the DSA itself contributes to those tensions and how overall the DSA may be, as you said at the very start of this conversation, an obstacle unto itself.
1: Well, let's start with what DSA officially believes. And it's worth bracketing this. You know, there's a national DSA organization. There are individual chapters all over the country, and then there are DSA candidates. Mm-hmm. So on the familiar side of the ledger, you have ideas from sort of the Bernie wing of American politics. You know, this is healthcare for all, housing for all, a Green New Deal. You know, we've heard of this stuff.
0: Right.
1: On foreign policy, there's a huge emphasis on Israel-Palestine, support for the Palestinian people, the end of all U.S. military and economic aid to Israel, and prosecuting U.S. and Israeli leaders responsible for the war in Gaza. Mm-hmm. They believe, for instance, that we should not be in NATO. We should not be arming Ukraine. Mm. And back home in the U.S., there's a lot of things they want to abolish. They want to abolish the police, but also abolish prisons, and they want to abolish the U.S. Senate. And I think it's fair to say that on, you know, most, if not all of these points, there is broad agreement among DSA members. Where there's not necessarily agreement is how you go about pursuing this. They don't necessarily oppose running candidates in Democratic elections, but they are very skeptical that pursuing power in the Democratic Party is really going to produce a systemic change in the United States that they are seeking. And the DSA spends a lot of time organizing people in labor unions, and they believe that labor unions are a pathway to achieving real political power. Others in the organization have this kind of like street politics theory of we should be out there doing direct actions like protesting in the streets. And, you know, that's the way to get to what we want. And AOC kind of lands at this real division of what does it mean to participate in Democratic politics. She's been in office since 2019 and has been sort of functioning inside of the Democratic coalition in Congress. And that requires making compromises at times. Mm-hmm. And AOC kind of does tack away from DSA on some things. You know, it's become an issue at times on Israel-Palestine. Even though she is in general a very pro-Palestinian politician, she hasn't held the line 100% of the time with where DSA is. And there's real disagreement, even at the top of the national organization, over whether the idea of her running for president is a good thing.
0: Well, how are candidates who run on the DSA label thinking about the divisions that you're describing?
1: I mean, at this point, a lot of what's in the DSA platform, certainly the stuff that the candidates really emphasize, is stuff that you could run on as a progressive Democrat without the socialist label. And I asked a couple of the candidates who I talked to, and the answers I got were interesting. A word that came up a lot was accountability, that they felt like running as a DSA-endorsed socialist was an accountability measure for them as candidates and for them in the eyes of their voters. That this was an actual program that they were subscribing to, that they were going to be held to, and that they looked forward to being held to. But this is also something that I think makes sense in a Democratic primary, principally. I think how you navigate that in the general election is a whole other question. Mm-hmm. Is nominating a socialist outside of a kind of safe blue jurisdiction in a statewide race, is this just asking for trouble in a race that Democrats would really like to win?
0: Right. But what's not untested is the reality, for instance, in many of these Democratic primaries, that some of the key base of the Democratic Party, especially Black voters, are not finding Democratic Socialist candidates as appealing as traditional Democratic candidates.
1: I mean, it's worth noting that, you know, Mamdani won with a bigger map than previous DSA candidates in New York. Donovan McKinney won a plurality Black district in Detroit. And you also saw a pretty different pattern of DSA support, at least in the exit polls, from Angie Nixon's primary win in Florida. So there is reason to think that the picture is not quite as totally fixed as DSA's critics would have it.
0: Interesting. Well, let's now turn from the DSA as a fractious organization to the Democratic Party itself and how its leaders are thinking about this DSA moment and this DSA insurgency that's taking out some of its members and its preferred candidates. What is the broad feeling among the Democratic Party's leadership about whether the DSA is something that they can harness, whether it's something they should embrace, or if the DSA is something to be feared.
1: Yeah, I think that's a very live debate in the Democratic Party right now. I mean, you see people like Gavin Newsom, who is sort of arguing that DSA should be welcomed into the Democratic coalition, mm-hmm. and that the party should really be in the business of addition and not subtraction, as he put it. You know, this is an energized constituency that has really tapped an energy, and particularly a younger energy, that the Democratic Party has really struggled to tap.
0: Right. Why would you turn your back on that?
1: Right. Like, they have sort of figured out how to appeal to these people who, you know, this really kind of broad discontent with the state of the country right now. Mm-hmm. And this is basically a net positive for the Democratic Party, this line of argument goes. But if you can figure out how to bring these people in as real coalitional partners, that, you know, this is really to the good of the broader party.
0: Mm-hmm.
1: But critics of the DSA, kind of a mix of some of the reform-minded Democrats and also a lot of people who are really just ideological moderates, you know, they argue that this is a fundamental misunderstanding of the DSA and its project. That this is not an organization that sees itself as part of that coalition. Mm. You know, that their relationship with the Democratic Party is really not additive. You know, it's actually parasitic.
0: Meaning what?
1: Well, to this point, they have not proven capable of flipping really any seats anywhere in this country. The only places they've won in elections have been very safely blue districts or cities, which they've succeeded in making more lefty than they were before. And so the argument that is sort of most pointedly made about them is, what exactly are you guys doing for us?
0: Mm.
1: You talk about revitalizing the Democratic Party, but you can't do anything you want to do without winning congressional majorities, Senate majorities that you have zero demonstrated ability to do.
0: So that argument is basically, if you're only replacing Democrats in Democratic districts with Democratic socialists, how are you advancing the cause of winning swing districts? How are you growing the majorities in the House and in the Senate that would actually make it possible for your agenda or any version of the Democratic agenda to be enacted in Congress?
1: That's right. And when you ask DSA leaders about this, they will make an argument that they are advancing popular political ideas, ideas that if they are actually implemented or embraced by a party, will bring out new voters who have not voted before and change the math and politics in a fundamental way. I would say that that is entirely waiting to be proven, that there's really no evidence of their ability to do that.
0: Hmm.
1: I think that it's fair to say the burden of proof rests with the DSA on that.
0: Well, Charlie, thank you very much.
1: Thanks for having me.
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Good evening. Welcome to With Strings Attached tonight on KHNS, Haynes, Skagway, and Cluck One. I'm Bill. Be with you for a couple hours, looking into some folk Americana, bluegrass, and beyond. All that coming up in just a minute or two. Do a shout out to Carol as well as Quinn and Saya, and they collectively are, two of them anyway, are the Cats. We see tonight in Skagway, look for cloudy skies, wind with showers likely, and areas of fog, lows in the lower 50s. For Thursday, mostly cloudy in Skagway with a chance of showers, areas of fog early with clearing late, and highs in the mid-60s. We'll see lows in the upper 40s. And for Friday in Skagway, expect increasing clouds, chance of showers becoming likely late, and highs in the lower 60s. Lows in those lower 50s. For Haynes, Deschutes, Cluck One, and the Chilkat Valley area, tonight cloudy with the showers likely and areas of fog. Lows around 50. For Thursday, mostly cloudy with a slight chance of showers, areas of fog early with clearing late, and highs 60 to 66. Lows 43 to 49. And for Friday, increasing clouds, chance of showers becoming likely late, highs 60 to 66, and lows around 50. Weak low pressure moves southwardly in the Gulf through tonight. Fog is expected tomorrow morning across the southern inner channels. Seas gradually build tomorrow into Friday. Tonight, light winds becoming north 10 knots late, seas at 2 feet or less. Thursday, north winds to 10 to 15 knots and seas 2 feet, building to 3 feet. And Friday, south winds to 20 to 30 knots and 5 to 6 foot seas as things build up a little bit in the seas and by a little bit of windier on Friday. Road work on State Street and Skagway resumes today, Wednesday, and is expected to be completed by Labor Day. There will be side street closures, sidewalk closures, and noise and bright lights during night work hours. The most accurate information on daily closures is on the message boards in the work area. For questions, number to call 419-9081. That's 419-9081. Looking out the, let me give you a little bit of this. Klondike Highway, Haynes Highway, and Alaska Highway, I'll report bare roads. We see there is some reduced visibility through White Pass on the Klondike Highway, blasting at Rock Quarry at 6 p.m. with flaggers and traffic control. Rock scaling between 4.8 and 5.4 miles from 7 to 11 p.m. with single lanes, flaggers, and delays. Haynes Highway reports bare roads, but road work between 20 and 25 mile, 6 a.m. to 5:30 p.m. Monday through Saturday, with flaggers and pilot cars expect delays. The Hubbard will be the ferry in the Upper Lynn Canal daily tomorrow through Sunday. Mark your calendars for that, arriving in Haynes at 11:45 in the morning and departing Haynes at 4:45 p.m. bound for Juneau. Each day we see tonight low tide was at about an hour ago at 7:06 p.m. at 2.8 feet. The high tide comes in tomorrow morning at 12:59, almost 1 a.m. Be 17.1 foot high tide. Low tide then is at 7:26 tomorrow morning at minus 0.9 feet. We enjoyed 14 hours and 39 minutes of daylight today. I say we enjoyed because tonight's sunset is in about 15 minutes at 8:23, and tomorrow's sunrise will be at 5:47. Sunset is only a few days away, maybe a week away from setting at 8 p.m., so I'm a little wary of that. I'm happy to say that tonight, for the first night in about the last 2 months or so, well, since 4 days before the piano concert, that was around June the 10th, I believe, for the first time in all that time, I am medically, I've been given the okay, the medical okay, to go without crutches, wheelchair, or any other kind of bracing for my left fibula that I broke. And so don't break a leg. If they tell you that you're going to go play a concert, don't break a leg. I did it. It's not worth it. So anyway, we'll get down to music. It is 8:04 as we start off tonight's program. I thought I'd begin with a group from Australia. They are called Sons of the East. I like them a lot. And this is the release date on this album was, I believe, in mid-June just last year. So it's about a year old. This song is called 10 Days, and these are Sons of the East from Australia. Getting things going today on tonight's broadcast.

from Canada, and the song Dance Around the Spinning Wheel from their album of the same title not long ago. Preceded by one from a voice I hope is familiar to you, Rich Schindel, and the song Waist Deep in the Big Muddy, a Pete Seeger cover that appeared on Richard's 2004 album called Virtue. I think it's Virtue. Let me check the title. It is, let's call it Vuelta, not Virtue. Vuelta. The album's called Vuelta for 2004. And from Sons of the East, we began that set with They Who Are, an Australian band, with a song called 10 Days from their album Sons. That was released on June 13th, 2025, one of their newer records. I don't know if they have a new record out or not, but I always kind of like the Sons of the East from Australia. 8:18 right now as we continue with tonight's folk program. This is music from Kate and Hollis. This is called A Soldier's Fall.

Hans Van Zandt said, there's two kinds of music. There's the blues and there's zippity-doo-dah. And this ain't zippity-doo-dah.

That's Steve, of course, Steve Earle with South Nashville Blues, and that comes from one of his most recent works. I think that's a new single, perhaps, out that's been released. Preceding Steve, we heard from Peter Brunel, a New Zealander, and his song Yellow Gold from 2007, the album Sugar Babe. And from Caton Hollis, we began that set with A Soldier's Fall from 2007. And I think I gave you the wrong name of the album for the Peter Brunel from New Zealand. That was from his Houdini and Sucker Punch from 2024. And it was Kate and Hollis with the song A Soldier's Fall from 2007 from the album Sugar Babe. Apologies on that. It is 8:30 already on tonight's program. How quickly our songs play. Indeed. A singer named Lynn Hollyfield has a new album out. The album is called Diving In. This is called Don't Ever Give Up. This is Lynn Hollyfield with some of the best advice my dad ever gave me. Never give up. This is Lynn Hollyfield.

see past the lies, embracing our differences with love in our eyes.

That was music from a group called we're making it, Lynn Holyfield. We heard a little Lynn Holyfield sandwich there. Lynn doing "We Are the People" from her new album "Diving In," and we began that set with Lynn singing "Don't Ever Give Up" from "Diving In." And in the middle there, we heard a brand new bluegrass band called Section House doing their song called "New Horses and Buggy." And you heard Brian McDowell on the fiddle, and the album is called "New Heroes and Buggy." And as that song was playing, I was thinking that, you know, if violins would be the gabbiest member if the full bluegrass group wasn't made up of if it were made up of children, but because it's just amazing how good they sound as harmonious strings in a polished band. It's amazing how well the violin blends in with all the other ones. But indeed, it would be a pretty gabby instrument, I remember, if it was in a group of children, indeed. Well, it's 8:43 as we continue on the program tonight. Appreciate your kind company. This is a piece I found on an album from Chris Ahlman, Ahlman. This is called "Six Strings of Freedom."

0: a small town thing.
1: Yes, it is. It's a small town thing, and everything he said is right down the line. Just good stuff. Living in a small town. That's Doug Spears and the Florida Cracker Collective doing small town thing from their 2026 album, Blacktop Road, preceded by Josh Fortenberry from Juno, who gave out with Nobody Is Pleased from his 2026 album, Tidy Memorial. And from Chris Allman, we heard Six Strings of Freedom from 2026, the album Santa Barbara Songs. We're looking at about 8:54. I'm going to squeeze in a Keb Moe song and try to get to one more song for you from Section House before the top of the hour. This is Keb Moe from, this is called Stitched Up Heart.

That's Section House with a song from their new album. That song was called In Ruts, and we heard Aaron Ramsey on the mandolin. The album's called New Horse and Buggy. And that'll be released very soon. A couple little pieces of housework to do here as we make our way through our first hour together tonight on Strings. Pleasure to have you along for another hour as we make our way into the 9 o'clock hour. It is 8:59 and 55 seconds. You're tuned to KHNS, Haynes, Skagway, and Cluck One. I'm Bill, as we get ready for another hour of Strings tonight on KHNS, Haynes, Skagway, and Cluck One. We've got just about, first up on our second hour, this hour, I wasn't sure what to call, but I think we'll just go with the our usual. This is, we're going to start off with Bandits on the Run, who I played before a few times, but their new album is called Rough Magic, and this is Woods Alone at Night. These are Bandits on the Run.

singer Kezia Gill from England, and that was an album released a couple of years ago. The album was called Misfit, released in 2023. We heard a song called Tonight from Kezia Gill, preceded by one from Hayden Stern, a singer-songwriter, a composer based in the Seattle area, in the Seattle roots music area. We heard Driving Back from Bellingham, and that was written on a trip he was taking on the way from somewhere. Notes don't tell me. But Driving Back from Bellingham, and that was released this year. That album is called The Morning Dark. You'll be hearing more from Hayden in the next month or two on strings. And from Bandits on the Run, we began that set with a song called Woods Alone at Night. They are a Brooklyn Queens trio, and that was from their new album called Rough Magic 2026. That from the Bandits on the Run. 9:13 as we continue with strings tonight. This is music from Watkins Family Hour. This is called Hypnotized 2022.

That was a piece by Kate McLeod, and her most recent accumulation of musicians is a group she calls Mind the Gap. So that was Kate McLeod's Mind the Gap with the old Charlestown Pike from 2026, and that group's new album is called Home Brewed. Kate McLeod, yeah, she's had several albums before, but now she's working with this new grouping of musicians that go by the name Mind the Gap, Kate McLeod. Preceding Kate, we heard from Rhiannon Giddens, a familiar voice. We heard Carolina Rain from her album Hope is the Thing with Feathers on Nuns.

such 2026. And we began with Ween doing a song called I Don't Want to Leave You on the Farm from their 12 Golden Country Greats collaboration or collection. That album arrived just about a week ago. The 12 Golden Country Greats album. And Spinatron notes it is coming in 1996, but it's a new collaboration of stuff. So I'm assuming that Ween song appeared on earlier records that Spinatron's making note of. Here we've got more music for you. It's 9:24 as we continue. The Haines Dolphins swim team is holding their season kickoff party tomorrow evening. That's, of course, Thursday, 5:30 p.m. It's in the school cafeteria. There will be pizza, and participants can meet the board and coaches and learn about registration, dues, scholarships, and this season's schedule. 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And we will continue with music. This one is now Watkins Family Hour. I'm sorry I gave you that name at the beginning of the last set. But Watkins Family Hour from their 2022 album called Volume 2, this is Hypnotized.

That was Chris Canterbury, a Nashville-based multi-instrumentalist, singing Yellow Mama from the album Quaalude Lullabies. Preceded by Tom Basden and Kerry Mulligan, singing Morning Evening from the Ballad of Wallace Island original soundtrack. That's from 2025. And from, looking to see here from, looks like, indeed, we heard from Watkins Family Hour and the song Hypnotized from 2022. The album's called Volume 2, II. It is 9:37 on the program. I'm going to get back into some music. This is a song I found on an Eric Brace and Last Train Home album. This is called When I'm Dead and Gone.

Her name is Erin Enderlin, and she comes from an album from 2021, an album called Barroom Mirrors, an EP that was released, early release of another album. And we heard When I'm Drinking Whiskey, preceded by Natalie McEwen and her song Grand Design from 2026. The album's called Time to Be Home, or Time to Go Home, Time to Go Home. And from Eric Brace and Last Train Home, we heard When I'm Dead and Gone from Everything Will Be. It is sneaking up here on 9:50, just about time for one more quick set, and we'll do that before we get too far along. Haynes Friends of Recycling is in the process of moving to their new location on 3rd Avenue. Recycling bins in Haynes and the scrap box store are still in place on Small Tracks Road, but recycling center users are asked to hold off on dropping off any large or heavy objects there, which will need to be removed to 3rd Avenue. For questions or to volunteer to help with moving, the number to call is 314-2209. That's 314-2209. At 9:40, let's call it 9:50 in a matter of seconds, 9:50 on the program, 10 minutes. We'll slip in a couple of songs. This is from Bronwyn, a brand new record that came in. The album is called Rattlin' Bones. She's kind of a cross between folk Americana, bluegrass, and beyond. This is Bronwyn and the song Sticks and Stones.

Imagine That. This is music from Kieran Kane and Raina Gellert, concluding our program. It's from their 2025 album, Volume 4, preceded by Admiral Radio off of their new record. It's called Heirloom, and it's composed of mostly originals. And we heard Sidewalk Preacher from Admiral Radio. And we began with Bronwyn, one of the best new names in bluegrass. We heard Sticks and Stones from the new album, Rattlin' Bones. On tonight's program, you've been listening to With Strings Attached with me, Bill, on KHNS Haynes, Skagway, and Klukwan. Stick around tonight for more good folk music radio up through and until about 2 a.m. This is KHNS, Haynes, Skagway, and Klukwan. Good night.

folks. You are listening to the International Americana Music Show. My name is Nathan Seeks, joining you from Geelong in Australia here. And it's an absolute pleasure to be back in the chair, filling in once again for my dear friend, Mr. Michael Park. For those that might be unfamiliar with the voice that is coming your way, I am an independent singer-songwriter who's spent the past 15 years writing, recording, touring throughout Australia and overseas. I've been fortunate to play places like Americana Fest in Nashville and a bunch of festivals down here in Australia. I've released two full-length records so far, a bunch of EPs, third record on the way. Always big things coming with musicians. And I spend my life surrounded by an incredible community that exists within Americana music down here in my home state of Victoria. The songs that I've selected for this edition of the International Americana Music Show are particularly close to my heart because every artist that you'll hear over the next hour has been part of the Americana Assembly, which is a community that I've been building alongside my dear friend, bassist Jason Cowan. And it's a revival-style showcase that brings together some of the best songwriters from across metro and regional Victoria for collaboration and storytelling. And there's no cosplay, there's no egos, there's no hierarchy on the bill. Everyone shares the stage together and comes together to celebrate the good stuff, which is music. There's no walls or barriers between the audience and the musicians. And it's a heck of a lot of fun. So over the next hour, I'll bring you a little slice of what those nights sound like. There might be some familiar names if you have tuned in to Michael's show. And there might be some new ones. So hopefully you come away with maybe a brand new favorite artist and maybe revisit some songs that you haven't heard in a little while. I'm going to get things underway with a song by an artist called Clint Wilson. It's called People Don't Think Like Us.

That was Stephanie Giselle with her song The Other Side. Before Steph, we heard from Misty Harlow with her very sweet, high and lonesome sound with that song Come To Me Darling. And before Misty, we heard the great Greta Zilla, the queen of Boomtown. All the artists that you're hearing on this edition of the show have played and been part of the Americana Assembly. You can check out our socials. We're on Instagram and Facebook and find out a little bit more about it. The idea came about after COVID and things got a little bit funky down here, a little bit disconnected. You know, when you're a solo artist, you share the stage with a lot of people, but the opportunities to collaborate and, you know, sing harmony or join in and duet on a song, those sort of started to disappear. The Assembly really amplifies and promotes the idea of collaboration, and it's been an absolute joy to play with all of these artists. Speaking of joy, one of my favorite Melbourne artists imported all the way from Europe. This is Joyce Pressure with her song Paper and Pen.

0: That was Leslie D. King and the Trembling Shakes with their song Pushing On Through. And before Leslie D., we heard from the king of Ballarat himself, Mr. Jeremy Beggs with Signal Me In, an absolute earworm of a song. So I hope that one stays with you.
1: Michael Park here to let you know, lest there be any confusion, that you're listening to another of this summer's guest-presented editions of the programme while I'm on holiday. And this week's guest presenter is an Australian, as you might have guessed, Nathan Seeks, and his playlist includes not only the 7 songs that he has played so far, but also the 8 still to come. And of course, you can find all of the details of the artists and their songs that are on his playlist on both the show's Facebook page and the show's website, TIAMS.org. And before Nathan introduces the next couple of songs that he's chosen, he has a question for you.
0: How are you liking the playlist so far? You digging it? You liking the artists enough to go and follow them on the socials and add their music to your libraries on your streaming services? Because I reckon you should, because the simple maths is that it's going to cost you absolutely nothing but a few moments of your time. And you might find yourself connecting to a song or an idea that you'd never experienced before. And for me and for Jason, what we're doing here with the Americana Assembly, that's our hope. That's our dream. Like, that was at the forefront of every decision that we sort of made as we were putting this idea together, is to find opportunities to connect and come together as community, because for us, that's what music is. It's the great uniter. One of the great things that has come from working and collaborating with these artists over the past 3 years is finding opportunities to sit down and write together. These next two artists, I've had a chance to do some co-writing with this year, and I thought I'd share some of my favourite songs of theirs. This is Rhianna Fibbins with her song Diamonds and Coal.

That was Holding Out for the Hurricane, a single by me, Nathan Seeks, that came out at the end of 2025. Before Holding Out for the Hurricane, we heard from the great Miss Ellie Mack and her band The Unbelievers with their song Don't Stay Away. Coming up next is one of my favorite independent alt-country Americana releases, probably of all time. I'm going to have this song stuck in my head for at least the next week, and I hope you do too. This is Katie Brianna with her song Running Disaster.

The magnificent Andrea Robertson there with her song, The Right Side of the Bed, taken from a live record that she put out a few years back. Definitely one worth checking out. Before Andrea, we had Brooke Taylor with her song, Your Side of Our Bed, which keep that bed theme going. Keep the bed warm for us. Brooke is probably one of the most energetic performers that I've had the pleasure of sharing the Americana Assembly stage with over the past couple of years. She is just a consummate performer. I mean, they all are. But, whenever I think about Brooke and her performances, it always makes me smile. She's a great entertainer and a great songwriter as well. Before Brooke, we had Fleur Weiber with Neon Sign. Fleur was part of our latest Americana Assembly show alongside myself, Ellie Mack, and Jeremy Beggs, backed by the fantastic Jace Cowan on bass and Cato Gotham on fiddle, as always, bringing that sweet, sweet sound to the Assembly shows. We have reached the end of my hour here, sitting in as guest host on the International Americana Music Show, sitting in for the wonderful Michael Park. My name is Nathan Seeks, and you can find out a little bit more about me at nathanseeks.com, and you can find out a lot more about the Americana Assembly on our socials. Just do a search. You'll find us. We're there. I'm going to leave you with one of Melbourne's greatest songwriters, the wonderful Les Thomas, with his song, All My Friends Are Superstars. My name is Nathan Seeks, and I'll see you down the road somewhere.

You're listening to KHNS, Haynes, Skagway, and Klukwan, serving up a little bit of everything to the Northern Panhandle. From our cherished vinyl collection to the brand new artists you hear on our live shows, we've got something for everyone here on the air. KHNS, when you hear us, you're home.

0: from E-Town Hall in the foothills of the Rocky Mountains, it's E-Town with this week's guests. From Taos, New Mexico, Eliza Gilkison. From the Greenhouse Connection Center, Harmony Cummings. And from Gothenburg, Sweden, Jose Gonzalez. I'm Helen Forster. Join me now in welcoming our host, Nick Forster.
1: Thank you, everybody. Thank you, Helen. Welcome to E-Town Hall. We have a really special show for you this week. Both of our musical guests have been here before. Jose Gonzalez was back in 2015 for his first visit to E-Town. Eliza Gilkison has been on E-Town many times, starting back in our very first season in 1991. She's been back so often because she's really good. She's a really good singer-songwriter. She's got a whole thing kind of infused with the spirit of New Mexico and Texas, and she's got a solid work ethic. She keeps writing songs and making good records. I'm going to spend some time this week with Harmony Cummings, who is a former oil and gas professional who has flipped the script, and she's now a community organizer and an advocate for clean energy, clean air, clean water for all of us. She's here too. Tell us what she's up to. And up first, the remarkable and also very productive Swedish singer-songwriter from Gothenburg. He's just released, I think, his fifth record. He's worked on film soundtracks, and his songs have been in a bunch of TV shows. He's been playing music since he was a teenager in Sweden. Of course, he was interested in, as like most teenagers, playing rock bands and punk bands and hardcore bands. And then he went to university and did what most of us have done, which is got a master's in molecular biology. And then he decided to take his musical career seriously, and it's worked out okay. He's focused on, obviously, playing lovely nylon string guitar and original songs and songs that are filled with a kind of a natural wisdom that comes from experience. We're just really happy to have him back with us on stage today. So please help me welcome back to E-Town, Jose Gonzalez.
2: Thank you very much.

0: Thank you so much.
1: And this next one, losing game, sick, about the tragedy of the commons and the race to the bottom.

0: Peggy.
1: Welcome back.
0: Thank you. Thank you for having me.
1: Yeah, it's good to see you. You just introduced that last song about being the tragedy of the commons and the race to the bottom. So I would say that things have changed since you were here last. And your songwriting has changed a little bit.
0: Yeah, I guess so. In some ways, it's similar to the themes that I was thinking of, but I was more enigmatic then.
1: Yeah.
0: And for each album, I'm like getting more and more frustrated, and maybe it comes with age, but
1: right.
0: But also maybe with the world. And but it's not only frustration, so I try to have that on the album. So this song is about frustration and the losing game.
1: Where did we go wrong?
0: Exactly. It's just like a futuristic song where like you're asking yourself, well, what did we do? Why? How come we ended up here?
1: Yeah. Is it maybe the perspective of having kids now that just makes you think about farther down the road and what's coming and what's important?
0: I think that accelerated that sort of thinking, but I was interested in philosophy and ethics. So Peter Singer is one of my favorite philosophers. He wrote a book called One World, and so that was before the kids. I read that book. So I've been thinking about these topics for a while.
1: Yeah. Well, just a little background. Of course, your parents emigrated from Argentina to Sweden when you were a little kid. And
0: my sister was a little kid.
1: You were born in Sweden.
0: Yeah. And me and my brother were born, yeah.
1: Born in Gothenburg, yeah.
0: Yeah.
1: But being in an immigrant family in a situation like that where you grew up and you were integrated into a community, that's a perspective that I think is really relevant, particularly in Sweden now, right?
0: It is, it is. So my parents, they struggled. They did studies in biochemistry and psychology, and they finished their studies, but they needed to start from scratch with first one kid, then two, then three, learning Swedish and English. So my dad did his doctor's thesis in English. So it was pretty hard, and for us kids, we grew up in Sweden, so we don't know anything else in a way.
1: Right. Did you grow up in a diverse community?
0: Especially the first 7 years of my life was in Hammarkullen. Lots of people from Chile, from Uruguay, Argentina, and then also from other countries that had troubles. And so Sweden used to take a lot of immigrants back then.
1: And I love the fact that I think the last time you were here, we talked about how the kids were given an opportunity to study classical guitar in school. And so that was really a place where you got your start.
0: Yeah, it was a thing that at the age of 7, you get to choose an instrument. It's usually the recorder, the flute. And it didn't sound that good, but that was the start. And then, it's part of the Swedish school that you get to choose instruments once in a while. And I chose guitar when I was 10. I did that for a month, and then I left it. So it wasn't until later, as you mentioned earlier, that in my teenage years that I started with bass and the guitar.
1: Yeah. And I know last time you were here with your full band. Now you're on tour solo. Is that your preferred method? I know you're not on your own. You've got a crew with you, so it's not lonely on the road for you.
0: Yeah, exactly. Each album, I sort of go back to solo, but I felt like I'm going to really take it back. So I rehearsed and rehearsed with just one guitar and took it as far as possible.
1: Yeah.
0: And also playing live, I also pushed myself to do that first, at least, and then later add a band or orchestra or choir. We'll see.
1: How's your work-life balance? Because, again, I mentioned last time you were here you didn't have kids. Now you do. And I know from just my own experience that trying to find the balance between home life and recording and touring and being a dad is tricky.
0: I think the trickiest part is to say no to very interesting places and very lucrative offers.
1: Yeah.
0: I have my little formula of 2 weeks tours, maybe 3 times a year. And that has been working really well. But now with the album release, we stretched every tour a bit. So now my girlfriend was like, you're actually touring quite a lot. So now's the time to get that dog that you've been saying no to. So they actually did. So now I'm coming back to a little very cute puppy, but we'll see with my allergy fight.
1: A cute puppy that you've never met because you couldn't say no to getting the dog while you're out of town. Yeah, I get it. And before we go back to music, because we have a lot more songs to get to, I just want to ask you, as a songwriter, the desire to make a point and raise an issue mixed with the desire to bring people together and have them sing along. Mm. And I don't necessarily mean strident, but protest songs, songs that are raising an issue, making a point.
0: Yeah. Once in a while, I pick up something where I'm thinking about a difficult topic where I know most people won't agree, and that's sort of like the point. As a discussion starter, also like a Trojan horse, I just sing a song and then they're like, whoa, was this what he was singing about? So that's actually like, it makes it more fun for me, and also I have an ambition to make the world better.
1: Yeah.
0: So just to be open, I think about secular humanism, I think about human flourishing without superstition. That's one of the things that I'm thinking about.
1: Yeah, I know, or at least you have been involved with a group called Giving What We Can, which is a way to support, you know, making humanity a little better.
0: Yeah, so this tour was great because we had people from Giving What We Can, this organization that's like a meta charity, and they sort of steer people towards these effective charities, so organizations that can do up to 100 times more good per dollar spent in terms of healthy life years improved. They have a thing called the Giving Pledge. So I started giving 10% of my disposable income to these top charities.
1: Yeah. Back then. That's a great decision. And so, again, raising a family in the arts, that's a bold move. Mm-hmm. Last question. I know your parents were academics and continued to pursue that. And when they got to Sweden, you got your master's, as I mentioned. Are you going to encourage your kids to also pursue graduate degrees in obscure science fields?
0: I think staying curious is more important than the actual degrees.
1: Yeah.
0: So following your passions,
1: yeah,
0: whatever they are. And one of the key things now is that we don't know what will lead you to a job. So I think just making sure you meet people and follow your passions, I think that's more important.
1: And hope that your parents are really successful.
0: Yeah exactly. That's.
1: Well, listen, I appreciate you stopping by and sharing your journey. And thanks for sharing your music with us. We're always happy
0: a pleasure.
1: To see you.
0: Yeah.
1: Welcome back, if you would, Jose Gonzalez.
0: This one is called Rolls Slayer.

0: Sen tog oss om sätet, hon flög genom fönstret, ut i mörkret, upp i skyn.
1: Jose Gonzalez from Gothenburg, Sweden. Latest record is called Against the Dying of the Light. He'll be back to play a bunch more music later on in the show.
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0: I'm Nick Forster. You are listening to E-Town. Jose Gonzalez is going to be back to play some more music later on. And coming up, great singer-songwriter Eliza Gilkison is here. She'll be out soon. Right now, it's time for the E-Town interview. You know, Jose Gonzalez has found a way as a singer and a songwriter to embrace a kind of grassroots kindness and generosity, respect for humanity. And these days, it doesn't seem like that's what's happening out there in general in the world. It seems that we have, in fact, grown a little harder and a little more divided and a little less generous towards those in need. For a couple of centuries, a long time, businesses have built factories and refineries and such in communities of color and poor neighborhoods that don't have a lot of representation. That's nothing new. That's what's been happening. But these days, what is new is that certain neighborhoods are gathering together and they're fighting back. They're fighting for the basic needs like health, clean air, clean water, health for their kids. Our next guest is a former oil and gas professional who was went through a change of mind, change of heart. She's changed careers and now advocates for those communities through an organization called the Greenhouse Connection Center. She is the executive director, and we're happy she's here. Would you please welcome to E-Town Harmony Cummings? Welcome, Harmony. Welcome to E-Town.
1: It's an honor and a blessing to be here.
0: Oh, man. Hey, so I have to ask you about, first of all, it's both a kind of an old-fashioned name or a new-age name. And either way, I think it's a great name, Harmony. Where did you grow up?
1: I grew up in Western New York. My mom lived in Buffalo, and my dad lived off the land down towards the Pennsylvania border. So I got to know what it was like to be poor in the city and the country.
0: Wow. Hence the career towards oil and gas. You had to go to school to do that, right?
1: It was never the plan to go to oil and gas. And in fact, I always felt like a sellout going into that industry. The job fell into my lap and it was paying more than anything else than I had done. And what kept me in the industry so long was the false rhetoric around job creation and reducing our dependency on foreign oil. But really, all of my education and career made me good at making rich white men richer and whiter and being rewarded for terrible behavior.
0: Yeah. So something happened where you decided enough's enough and you looked for something else to do.
1: Definitely. I was a profit analyst, and so most people in my position never leave their office or the trade floor, but we were the first company to move full trains of oil across the nation, and so I was in northern Colorado. I was indigenous lands in North Dakota, all the way down to the poison, what I now know as the poison sugar fields of Louisiana, and I would be paying the invoices and checks to the guys making the commissions, the water, the trucking, the producers, the pipelines, the railroads, and then seeing the product flow all the way down to the refineries, the chemical plants, like millions, millions, millions. And I would stand in these communities and they were

0: communities of color, low income, and I would look around here and the disparities were huge.
1: Yeah. So now you've shifted. So you're on the side of advocating for communities that have been basically taken advantage of and had this co-location of these toxic industries.
0: Yes. I started my own nonprofit called the Greenhouse Connection Center, and we're a physical community space located in North Denver in Elyria, one of the most polluted neighborhoods in the country. And we pair music and the arts with elevating excluded voices in environmental and public health policy work, and also healing. The number one thing that people ask us for outside of basic needs is for healing.
1: Wow. And so tell us a little bit about the people who are coming in to your center.
0: We have impacted community members who are Spanish-speaking grandmothers who have three generations of people with asthma in their home. We have mothers whose two-year-olds were born without developed airways. When we say excluded voices, that includes indigenous elders and wisdom. We have a Danza Azteca group that's been dancing and praying there for close to 5 years now. We also have a bunch of queer creative youth that do a beautiful open mic, wow, giving people a safe space to gather. And then we synergize all of those things together and add in the indigenous wisdom, the water protecting, the arts, the creativity, as we come to party status and rulemakings on air toxics. And right now, our big focus is data centers because they're building one two blocks away from us in a community that's already one of the most polluted in the nation. Yeah. And this is where these things continue to happen and the harms generation after generation.
1: People don't think of data centers as being particularly toxic. So tell us, what's the story there? I know that we hear that they're energy intensive. We hear that they're water intensive. So what's the real story?
0: In our community, they're building the data center 70 feet away from where they're building a nursing home. And I could throw a stone further than where that. And if I am sitting here, they have 14 diesel generators along that back wall. They couldn't have put it closest to where we have our elders posting to age in dignity. That's just one component. But we also, there's these unknowns. There's something called infrasound. And it's what you can't hear with the ear, but there's a vibration. Like if you hear the, you know the vibration.
1: Oh, yeah.
0: And things like this. And what they're saying is that birds stop coming in the area and horses start having seizures and fainting. And so I think about a 70-year-old with a pacemaker. I think about a 2-year-old without a developed airway. And there's just so many unknowns. In addition, when these facilities start to use less water, they're actually using more chemicals. We don't even know what's in these chemicals that they're putting into our wastewater. Yeah.
1: And some you come from the world of fracking, which is similarly not sure what's in that fluid either, right? So
0: it's not good.
1: No. Well, listen, this is kind of a terrifying story in a way. It's a consistent story. It's the story that's been going on for a long time. One of the things we're always interested in is solutions and what we can do. Is there a place people can go to learn more about what's going on with data centers?
0: There is a North Star Data Center Toolkit that I believe came out from AI Now.
1: Okay, cool. Thank you. Hey, Harmony, you obviously are so passionate and you're so generous with your time and your energy on behalf of your community. I think it's inspiring to all of us. So thank you for sharing your story. Thanks for doing the work you're doing. We can do some homework. We can learn how to make a difference where we live. And I appreciate your inspiring words.
0: Can I leave one last inspiring word? It's to encourage folks to move from algorithm to rhythm. Doing things like you're doing tonight, to listen to live music, play some live music, take a dance class, an art class. I play Dungeons and Dragons with my kids and get creative. Find those things that are not on your screens to connect.
1: Yeah, cool. Thank you. That's Harmony Cummins, Executive Director of the Greenhouse Connection Center. I mentioned that Jose Gonzalez is going to be back in a little bit, so he's coming right up. Up next, Eliza Gilkison is here. She grew up in a musical family. She was born in L.A. She basically moved kind of back and forth between Texas and New Mexico with a little stint in L.A. in there, too. I think over the course of her career, she has released 27 records. She's been inducted into the Texas Music Hall of Fame. She's been nominated for Grammy Awards. She's toured all over the place. She is now having achieved a certain level of maturity, still in a very creative phase. In fact, she just flew in last night from Austin, where she's working on yet another record. Speaking of records, I believe she also now holds the record of the most E-Town appearances of all the artists we've ever had. 10 times over 35 years, more than anybody else. Like I say, we're always happy to welcome her back because she's good. Please welcome back to E-Town, Eliza Gilkison.
2: Wow, 10 times, I didn't realize.
1: Is that too many?
2: No.
1: I should get you like a satin jacket.
2: I'm just starting. Somehow this song that we're starting with is perfect to follow Harmony, who is just utterly brilliant and very inspiring.

Note to self. Not so long ago, I was finished up a record of mine called Home, and I was missing one kind of song on there, and sometimes I go back into my songbooks and see if I can get an idea, because my songbooks go back to 1968. So that's what happened. I went back to like 1981. I found this song that it had a good idea and a good opening line, and so I rewrote it. And when I recorded it, I thought, I need to do this as a duet with somebody. And I thought, Robert Earl Keen, you know, that's like the perfect voice for this song. And he just did a beautiful vocal on there. And I'm so proud to have my friend Nick here sing Robert Earl Keen's part on this song.

0: Liza Gilkison, welcome back to E-Town. You should feel very comfortable here by now.
1: I am. I'm happy to be here.
0: So you're firmly settled in your home in Taos, which is a place you've been connected to for a long time.
1: I am definitely a New Mexican. That there is no doubt. I'm a mountain person.
0: You mentioned you were looking at your songbook, which goes back to the late 60s. Has your pattern changed much as a songwriter, as an artist? Is it something that you've got a routine that you fall into and a discipline that you follow where you look through notebooks and find germs of ideas and pieces and lines that you build on?
1: I think I pretty much mine those dang songbooks. I don't think there's another thing I can eke out of them.
0: Yeah.
1: Because I'll go 10 years without having a song in there. You know, I go back that far. But like I say, there's so many angst-driven, love-gone-wrong songs. There were just, I was a younger person. I was just incredibly self-absorbed, as opposed to now. But,
0: Well, now you're maybe a little happier. Who knows?
1: If you put my albums end to end, it would start with a very angst-driven person who was very sad and very worried about the world, to a person who kind of, you know, had therapy, but also, you know, started to figure out how to have a beautiful life. And so there's a real change that happens over time. I think I'm writing my best stuff now.
0: I like the fact that you think you're writing your best stuff now. And I feel that your poetry is certainly connecting in a really beautiful way.
1: Well, thank you. I'm still worried about the world, of course, but I find a way to grieve what's going on, the losses that we are sustaining, by writing a song like Times Like These, where you got to pull yourself together. You know, you can't afford to fall apart like a cheap watch. You know, right now we have to be strong.
0: Yeah.
1: None of us wants to put our heads in the sand right now. Yeah. We just need each other to get through it.
0: Are there songwriters that you turn to or look towards to say, this is somebody who figured it out in a way that I aspire to or want to emulate or learn from?
1: Well, I love Mark Knopfler because I think he comes at politics from a really abstract angle and says so much about just the tenderness of love. He's in a long-term relationship. I think that is an incredible thing to write about, because usually when you write about relationships, it's because you broke up, you know? And so you've got this heartbroken song that comes out of it. Yeah. But to write something from a place of being with somebody for 20 years, a love song, that's profound. And he's really good at it. So he's one of the writers that I admire.
0: And you are probably an inspiration yourself to a lot of younger writers and younger singer-songwriters.
1: I make a point of connecting with younger, especially women songwriters. Yeah. And I had a group in Austin that was this, you know, we really shared what we were really going through. And it was a safe place, really wonderful thing to do.
0: Well, it is great to feel a part of a community and to feel like you have an opportunity, because you're paying attention, because you're traveling, because you're having conversations and you're meeting people. You do have something fresh to say and something fresh to offer that you can share. And you found a circle of friends that you can make records with, and you keep sending the messages out. Man, they're like messages in a bottle that you hope people find and discover and are moved by.
1: Thank you. You sort of think, well, am I going to run out of gas because I'm getting older? But songs keep coming, and I think a lot of that is because I keep challenging myself. I keep wanting to grow, and I keep wanting to face up to what's happening in the world and find an angle to write about it. Yeah. So I find that inspiring.
0: You're also a really strong guitar player, by the way.
1: Thank you.
0: And you have a really cool guitar.
1: Oh, well, we should tell them. Yours isn't out here, but Nick is the person who turned me on to that guitar, because we were visiting, and he pulled that guitar out of his fabulous collection. And I just held his, and I was in love with it right away. And I went and found one on eBay, and now I have three of them. I'm kind of in love with them.
0: Yeah.
1: I walk by them and, like, you know, stroke them.
0: They're special, and you don't see them. I mean, you're the only person who's out there playing them.
1: You know who plays one now after he did a show with me? Rodney Crowell, you know, plays one. And Colin...
0: Colin Linden.
1: Yes, he plays one.
0: Well, again, I applaud your journey and your vigorous embrace of the journey and the vulnerability that it takes to be able to put it out there and be on your own, as Jose is, you know, to be playing a lot of solo shows and going out there and just facing an audience and sharing what you've got and what you've created. That's brave. And I appreciate you doing it.
1: Thank you.
0: Yeah. Well, welcome back, if you would, Eliza Gilkison from Taos, New Mexico.

0: Elijah Gilkison.
1: Thank you.
0: Along with Eton, Helen Forster, Adam Bodine, Christian Teal, Eric Turin. Peace in Our Hearts. Her latest CD is called The Dark Ages.
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0: I'm Nick Forster. I want to say hello to listeners who are hearing E-Town right now on stations like KUSU, statewide throughout the state of Utah, Utah Public Radio, and on WAPS, Akron, Ohio. Thanks for tuning in on KTAO, K-Taos, down in Taos, New Mexico. Thanks for listening. As always, if you want some more information about any of our guests, you want to find out how to get tickets to a live show or learn all kinds of special things about our guests, lots of links and photos and other things can be found, including links to our YouTube channel. As Helen mentioned, we got a gazillion videos up there and podcasts, and all the social media things are there. I mean, it seems like all of our guests this week share something pretty fundamental, which you've all figured out too, which is that they have applied their considerable talents and skills on behalf of their values. They care about the world around them, and they're trying to make things better. Combining skills with passion on behalf of the greater good is a cool thing, so we appreciate the work they're doing. Right now, would you please help me welcome back to the stage Jose Gonzalez.
1: Here's a perfect storm.

Jose Gonzalez from Gothenburg, Sweden. The latest record is called Against the Dying of the Light. Jose Gonzalez. We've got time for one more song. I want to thank all of our guests who've helped make this show so special. Thanks, of course, to the E-Tones and to Helen Forster. Thanks to Harmony Cummings, the executive director of the Greenhouse Connection Center in North Denver. Thank you, Harmony, for being so passionate and such a caring and vocal advocate for things that matter. Thanks to Jose Gonzalez for coming and being a part of E-Town again. Thanks to Eliza Gilkison coming from Taos, New Mexico. We're going to do one more song. This is kind of a marriage of old and new, and it's a sing-along. So be on the lookout for that. I'm Nick Forster. I hope you can be with us next week right here in E-Town.

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1: 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You're in the right place at the right time with the right people. Thanks for listening.

Hello there, I'm Marilyn Ray Beyer. Welcome to The Midnight Special, made possible in part by Mr. and Mrs. Norman R. Bobbins, the Robert Thomas Bobbins Foundation, and an anonymous donor. 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What a perfect week to look up at the skies.

Singer-songwriter Susan Werner lives near Lake Michigan, but travels all over the place. On her Halfway to Houston album, she describes what it's like on a summer night to stare up into a lake of stars. Isn't that what it feels like when you're out watching for falling stars on a summer night? Shooting Star from Kevin So's individual album, Susan Burgee. Shooting Stars is on a 1998 recording called Small World, and that followed Meteors and the Perseid, John McCutcheon from Supper's on the Table, his album that came out in 2001. Well, look up and enjoy being underneath the stars next with Kate Rusby.

Did we dance a whispered waltz? Did I hold you in my sight? When morning came with open arms, she lifted you from me. The sunlight burned my eyes away, and now I'm

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I wanna feel my thoughts go dark and rest inside your flow. I'll awaken without fear.

Guy Davis, pulling out all the stops on the church organ for a reflection on mortality called Shooting Star from his album Skunk Mellow. Guy Davis, in addition to being just an incredibly skillful musician, is somebody who I've always admired because his mother, Ruby Dee, and his father, Ossie Davis, were musical and theatrical royalty. He could have done anything he wanted. He could have chosen any role he wanted on Broadway or in film, and in fact, he's also an actor, but he wanted to preserve and advance traditional style blues music, and wow, does he do it. Guy Davis, Shooting Star from Skunk Mellow. That followed another song called Shooting Star, which frankly, I'd forgotten all about until I was compiling this show, looking for Shooting Star songs, and remembered Harry Chapin from 1974's Verities and Balderdash. Mary Gaucher, Our Lady of the Shooting Stars, from her Drag Queens and Limousines album from the year 2000, and Kate Rusby, a memorable album title song from Underneath the Stars. Next up, here's Zoe Mulford on the Midnight Special.

The late Jimmy LaFave, part of the Red Dirt movement of musicians from Texas, he was wonderful at interpreting the songs of people like Bob Dylan and Guy Clark, but also a darn good songwriter. His traveling song, The Great Night, from Jimmy LaFave's 1997 album Road Novel, also employed Darcy DeVille on fiddle. The Great Night followed Our Lady of the Highway from Zoe Mulford. In 2023, she put out an EP called Purple Piano because she had returned to piano work after nearly 30 years of being away from it. And yeah, you guessed it, that happened for her during COVID when she was stuck at home with her piano. Purple Piano is the name of the EP, where you'll find Our Lady of the Highway from Zoe Mulford, who was born in Pennsylvania and makes her home and her music in Manchester, England these days. Coming up, also from Philadelphia, House of Hamel. And here's a track from their Wildfire album.

little song called Shine, because I believe everybody's got a light that they can shine. And when you do that, you give other people the courage, the confidence to be themselves.

Thank you so much.

Australian singer-songwriter Jack Nolan, joined by acoustic guitarist Justin Weaver on Saving It Up for a Sunnier Day. That appears on a 2026 all-acoustic EP, Tell It to the Birds, released in advance of the 2027 full studio album from Jack Nolan from Australia. From New Orleans, Joy Clark, her song Shine, performed live on Folk Stage. And we heard from House of Hamel. They're from Philadelphia. Rose Baldino, Brian Buchanan, Caroline Browning. Shine is on their 2024 album, Wildfire. So we had Australia, New Orleans, Philadelphia. Where are you listening from? We'd like to know. Email me at midnightspecial@wfmt.com and let me know where you're listening from.

0: 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His name is
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1: And welcome, everybody, to the beautiful, historic Scottish Rite Concert Hall in our hometown of Lexington, Kentucky. We're broadcasting all over the world, from Australia to Ireland, New Zealand to New York, Yuma, Arizona, to the Yukon and across Canada. We are celebrating this wonderful world of independent grassroots. We call it front porch music. It's folk and blues and bluegrass and country and Celtic and all these wonderful art forms coming from the hearts and the spirits and the passions of all the artists that visit Wood Songs. And we say it every week, you don't have to be famous to be on Wood Songs. You just have to be very, very good. And that is certainly the case of our artists tonight. It's very rare for us to devote an entire broadcast to a single artist. But they, as a couple, have been performing together for over 30 years, as young as they might look. And it's a wonderful story behind them. We're going to get into that shortly. And they're going to treat the audience with a brand new song. It's called Heron Blue. Please welcome Over the Rhine to the Wood Songs, Old Time Radio Hour.

0: Brand new song, Heron Blue, a treat for the Wood Songs audience. Over the Rhine, Karen and Linford. Karen, let's say hi to you real quick. Okay. You are originally from California.
1: Yeah.
0: And moved to Ohio.
1: Yes.
0: And you're going to college.
1: Yes.
0: And you meet some musician guy.
1: Oh, yeah, that guy.
0: So how did that happen?
1: Well, I have no memory of our first meeting, actually. So Linford's a better storyteller about that. But we did. We met in college. We both found ourselves at this little Quaker liberal arts college in northern Ohio, where our parents both decided to send us. We met each other there, and I guess the rest is kind of history.
0: So let's say hi to Linford, the piano. So Karen's on guitar and singing. Linford, you're on piano. Piano's sort of your first instrument, but folks have seen you play the guitar a lot. But piano is it, right?
2: That's where I started, yeah. My dad figured out before I did that I needed a piano. Apparently, like as a five-year-old, I was just making imaginary pianos out of everything.
0: Well, good thing for dad to do that.
2: Yeah, he got the classified ads and circled all the pianos for sale, and we went around and eventually picked out the right upright piano, and he paid $10 for it and got the neighbors to help carry it up the steps, and that was where it all began.
0: So you're in college, you're trying to become a musician, and this woman with this incredibly beautiful singing voice, you made a total non-impression on the first meeting of her.
2: Yeah, apparently that was my my way with the young ladies, but yeah, Karen, I knew she was a freshman. I was a year or two ahead of her in college, and I knew she was a music major. I'd never even heard her sing at the time, and she was sitting in a restored barn on campus that was the student center, and I thought I should go introduce myself. And as she said, she has no memory of that first meeting.
0: But three decades later, you guys have performed with Bob Dylan and John Prine, and you've recorded well over a dozen albums together. We're going to get into that here shortly. But you're treating the Wood Songs audience to brand new songs that haven't been released yet. And this is one of them. It's called Bella Luna. It is Over the Rhine on the Wood Songs.

0: What a beautiful song. Karen and Linford, Over the Rhine on the Woodsongs broadcast. If you're interested in Over the Rhine, if you want to make their music part of your home music collection, all you have to do is just go to the Woodsongs website, click on the archive page. This is show number 1,173, and we'll tell you how you can contact Over the Rhine, get their albums, follow their concert tour, and everything else. And so, Linford, you guys, you meet, you're performing together for about 6 years, you decide to get married. And so how long have you guys been husband and wife?
1: This October, we are celebrating year number 30.
0: Year 30.
1: 30.
0: Now, there was a time, and you guys have been very open about this, and a lot of your albums refer to this, that things were happening to you so fast. You come out with your album, you get signed to IRS Records, you're in the company of REM and the Bangles, and everything's like a rocket ship, and you're so focused on the career that it's easy to forget to be focused on each other, right?
1: Well, yeah, it's a balance, I suppose. We both love music, and we love each other, but life on the road is not for the faint of heart. And being a musical couple is its own little exotic zoo animal in the music industry, you know, the musical couple.
0: Yeah.
1: Maybe Johnny and June are our patron saints, I'm not sure, but Karen reminds me that even that was both of their second marriages. So,
0: it's still a work in progress. Yeah.
1: You know, any long-term commitment, there's ebb and flow, and we finally came up with, I think, the best metaphor for a working couple is to think of it as two gardens. There's the garden that you want to tend of your relationship, and then there's the garden that is your career and your life's work and your legacy, and both of them need love and care. And you know, you're a farmer and a woodsman. You can't just leave one garden alone very long, or it tends to start going downhill quick.
0: It takes nurturing. And in your case, it was sitting down at a table with a bottle of wine. When I was a kid, there was a phrase in my family that when you were having a conversation, they'd say, this is a two-bottle-of-wine conversation. Mm-hmm. And so you guys sort of did that as part of your readiness to come back together.
1: That was part of it, yeah.
2: That and a fair bit of therapy.
0: Yeah. Well, you're about to perform what I think is a very beautiful song, and it sort of touches on the idea of love and staying together. It's called Last Love Song. It's brand new, and it's Over the Rhine on the Woodsongs.

0: Great tune. And brand spanking new, premiering here on the Wood Songs broadcast is Karen and Linford. Together they are Over the Rhine, and it's so nice to have you guys here. We've known each other for a while, and there's a lot of things in your history that I find fascinating, especially that you write songs independently from each other, but together often. It's like a third you, a third Karen, a third together. Mm-hmm. Are you guys prolific? Would you say that you're prolific songwriters? Does it happen a lot?
1: I don't know. It's probably more habitual than...
0: Of course, right.
1: Yeah. Yeah.
0: Linford, you... save your lyrical ideas, I'm sure, like so many other songwriters. But there was a time when you were living in a house, I think it was called The Grey Ghost. Yeah. And you had all these journals of song ideas and stuff, and you decided to burn them.
2: Yeah.
0: And the fire was so big that the fire department came to the house. What was going on?
3: Well, first of all, Michael, your research team is impressive. Where do you dig this stuff up?
0: Like I said, we've known each other for a while, so you hear things. You hear things.
3: Yeah, I, you know, all writers have mixed emotions about their early writing and their early journals when we were young and a mess. And it's all kind of in writing, and I just had a moment where I kind of wanted to make a little burnt offering and let it go. Me and our roommate that was renting a room from us, we carried all my journals out, and we had a chiminea there, and we started stuffing them in there. And
0: burning them?
3: Yeah. Flames leapt about 8 or 10 feet in the air, and it was going on for a while, and sure enough, the fire trucks pulled up just to make sure everything was okay.
0: How much did you regret doing that? Because, I mean, artists are the worst judge of their own work. I mean, artists are, you know, Vincent van Gogh hated The Starry Night. He didn't even want to send it to his brother for safekeeping. It wasn't even worth the postage.
3: Wow.
0: So, I mean, you have all these lyrical ideas and you burn them. How quickly did you regret doing that?
3: I have mixed feelings about it, but I had a strong commitment to be sort of living in the present and not the past. And I had a firm belief that ideas are infinite and that they would keep coming, and I could come into a new part of my life and just be present and not hook in too deeply to the past.
0: Well, you certainly did that, because your body of work together as husband and wife is Over the Rhine is very impressive. We're going to dip into an album that's called Meet Me at the Edge of the World. I always love the title of that thing. This is a tune that he didn't burn. It's called I'd Want You. It's Over the Rhine on the Wood Songs.

0: From their album Meet Me at the Edge of Town. The song is called I Want You. It's Karen and Linford. Together they are Over the Rhine. We're going to get back to them in the second half hour. And oh my goodness, wait till you meet this week's WoodSongs kid. We will be back right after this.
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1: And thank you, Amy Lou Harris, and welcome back, everybody. We are overjoyed to have Over the Rhine featured for this entire hour as we're broadcasting from our home base here in Lexington, Kentucky at the gorgeous Scottish Rite Concert Hall. Lexington, of course, is the crossroads of America's folk and bluegrass music, the gateway city to the beautiful Appalachian Mountains where so much of this wonderful music does certainly come from. And guess what? It's time for this week's Wood Songs Kid. And we have a young girl, she's 13 years old, and she plays the banjo. Let's say hi to Rosie Gardner. Rosie, how you doing?
2: Good.
1: So you're holding a five-string banjo. What kind of banjo is this? It's not the regular bluegrass kind, is it?
2: Yes, this is a clawhammer banjo. It is different from a bluegrass banjo in that it does not have a resonator, and also the style is different. You play it differently.
1: So you're not playing with finger picks. You're playing with the back of your fingernails, right?
2: Yes.
1: And what is that called?
2: This is called the clawhammer style.
1: Now, is that hard for you to learn?
2: No.
1: Of course it wasn't. So now you, as a 13-year-old girl, I mean, you could be learning all kinds of popular music, but you like these older songs, don't you?
2: Mm-hmm.
1: What is it about what pulls you to that, these old traditional tunes?
2: I really love how they sound, just the more old-timey feel. I like it way better than the electrical stuff.
1: Well, you're going to be performing a song that was made famous in the 1920s by a guy named Hoagie Carmichael. Have you ever heard of him?
2: No.
1: No, of course not. And Doc Boggs made this famous. He called it Sugar Baby, but he's not calling it the song that you're about to play. But the new Lost City Ramblers had Pete Seeger's brother Mike Seeger in it, and they played it and they made it popular. Now you're about to perform it on our broadcast, and this is a beautiful old timey song called Red Rocking Chair. Was this hard for you to learn? You're about to say no.
2: No, not really. I learned it a couple weeks ago.
1: Learned it a couple weeks ago. Okay,
2: yes.
1: So you're 13 years old. You just learned the song. You're on a national broadcast with major artists, and you must be doing really good. And so let's go ahead and listen to you play it. Okay, you ready? She's got her five-string banjo. She's 13 years old. This week's Wood Songs Kid, she's performing Red Rocking Chair. It's Rosie Gardner on the Wood Songs Old Time Radio.

She's 13 years old, this week's Woodsongs kid, Rosie Gardner. Very proud of her playing on her banjo. We love to feature a youngster on every single Woodsongs broadcast. If you have a youngster in your family or your neighborhood that you think is talented enough to be on the national broadcast of Woodsongs, we want to hear from you. 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Let's say hi to all the listeners out there tuning in for the first time. They are an incredible couple. They have performed all over the country. They performed with everybody from John Prine to Bob Dylan. They got a huge body of work and so many albums. They're going to do another tune from their CD called Meet Me at the Edge of the World. This is a tune called Sacred Ground. It is Linford and Karen. It's Over the Rhine on the Woodsongs. Old Time Radio.

0: Song is Sacred Ground from Meeting at the Edge of the World, a wonderful album. And, you know, since you both have your guitars, let's go right into the next song, because there's other things that we want to save some time and make sure we can talk about. But a lot of your lyrics, I don't want to say they're religious, but they have a very spiritual nature to them, Linford. And you guys are influenced by a lot of folks like Mary Oliver, Wendell Berry, Robert Frost, T.S. Eliot, and especially folks like C.S. Lewis.
1: Yeah, I mean, my daddy was a preacher, so I grew up around old gospel music and hymns, and Karen discovered gospel music as a young child as well. So that's our roots. And then, you know, we discovered this huge, deep well of American music
0: Well, it's very intellectual poetry, and I like what you guys do a lot. This is a brand new song. They're treating the Woodsongs audience as all this wonderful new music, unreleased. This is a tune called After All. It is Over the Rhine on the Woodsongs. Old Time Radio.

Song's brand new. It's called After All. It's the voice of Karen Berquist. A beautiful voice, probably one of the nicest, most recognizable voices in acoustic music. Coach Linford putting his guitar down, and he's moving over to the piano right now. So there's all kinds of motion and music and stuff like that going on. If you want to know more about the music of Over the Rhine, their tour schedule, if you want to know how to make their music collections part of your home music library, just go to the Wood Songs website, click on the archive page. This is show number 1173, and we're going to get back into it and then talk about this afterwards. But this is a tune from an album called Love Revelation. It's called May God Love You. It is Over the Rhine on the Wood Songs, Old Time Radio.

0: From their album, Loving Revelation, may God love you. And again, Linford, we're going back to the deep spiritual nature. I'm not gonna say religious, right? But it's a very spiritual inspiration for a lot of the songs that you and Karen do together.
1: Yeah. People ask me, if I'm ever gonna retire sometimes, and I think about making music, and retiring from making music for me would be like retiring from fishing and praying. It's something that I love to do and I enjoy doing it, and it's intimately connected to sort of my spiritual curiosity. And I was having breakfast, Karen and I were, with a Canadian singer-songwriter named Jane Sibbery up in Toronto years ago, and she looked at us across the breakfast table and said, all songs are prayers. I've been thinking about that ever since, and there's a mystery to songwriting. It's something that we can't completely control. And oftentimes we're surprised. Songs can arrive as teachers and sort of be a few steps ahead of us. Sometimes I think, John Lennon and Paul McCartney didn't write all those love songs because they had love figured out. It was something they were aiming toward. And songs aim us towards something sometimes that we want to get there and we're not quite there yet.
0: Well, the song you guys are about to sing is part of your efforts to get there, back when things were not exactly easy. And this is an album I think you recorded in your living room, if I recall. Is that right?
1: Pretty much.
0: And since then, you guys have bought a farm and went the Levon Helm road, and you turned your barn into a studio, kind of like Levon Helm from the band, right? And so you're able to do a lot of this work home. But you're still reaching for that intellectual, spiritual nature of things that are happening to you, in a way that translates to folks that hear you, right, Karen? So this song is part of that process, right?
2: Yeah. Yes, it is. And I think it's also, we all go through things together, and I think the thing that's really important to remember when you're going through something that seems impossible is that, I tell myself, I'm not special. Everybody goes through these things, and we go through them to learn something, and then we share that, and that helps the next person. And my dear friend, Jenny Kondos, a wonderful bass player, she says, I think we're here to learn how to love. And I think she's absolutely right. And whatever that means, whatever that capacity is, if it's to love each other and to love yourself, and then you love your outer circle, and then the outer circle, those that are harder to love, and even your enemies. And if you have an enemy, that's your choice. Mm-hmm. So, yeah, I think there's a little bit of that in this next song. And it's also a very intimate song that I wrote for us. And
0: We'll get into that. Vincent Van Gogh, going back to Vincent Van Gogh, he said there's nothing more artistic than to love. And so that's really what you're doing. You're using your art to show how much you love each other. This is from their album, Drunkard's Prayer. It is the title cut, and it's Over the Rhine on the Wood Songs, Old Time Radio.

0: Wasn't it great having Over the Rhine on our broadcast for the whole hour? What a privilege. This week's Wood Songs kid, she's only 13 years old, Rosie Gardner and her banjo did such a great job. You know what we learn from artists like Over the Rhine, listening to their songs, listening to their background, listening to what they've been through, not just as a couple, but as artists and everything else. You know, like Linford was explaining how hard it is for a couple to be on the road like that, and then what they went through together as husband and wife, and the joy of knowing that, you know, sometimes people can stay together. They can make it work. They can do it. The front porch is a family place. It's a great, wonderful, wonderful cathedral of love and kindness. And the most hardest thing of all sometimes is forgiveness. And you know, Over the Rhine projects that in their music, and we're so proud to be able to call them friends and to hear them on this broadcast for the whole hour. And it reminds me of something that, you know, we talked about Vincent van Gogh several times in the show. I'm going to end it with one more Vincent van Gogh quote. Because he had a troubled life. People didn't like him. He couldn't get along with folks. The only person that supported him was his brother, Theo. And he couldn't sell a ding-dang thing. And he tried so, so hard. And he wrote to his brother and he said, "You know, with all of this going on, there's peace, even in the storm. So whatever's going on in your life, remember the beauty and the power and the protection of that emotional front porch. Use it. It's one of the best things that we all have." My name is Michael Jonathan. I'm a folk singer. I'm a song farmer. We'll see you next week on the Woods. Good night.
1: You've been listening to Woods Songs broadcast number 1173. Michael's opening song was Hippie Love from the Song Farmer album. Our chief engineer is Jerome Galt. Our TV director is Maria Claire. Stunticle assistants are Brian Clousing, Eric Anderson, Danfield, and Gavin Clark. The Woods Songs crew member of the week is Bob Wilcutt. And our Woods Songs partners of the week are Janine Walker and Clyde Newcomb. 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For Michael Jonathan and the entire Woods Songs crew, this is Dorothy Edwards. We hope you'll join us again next week for the Woods Songs Old Time Radio Hour.

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1: Hi there. Have you filled out our recent programming survey? 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

0: This is Bird Note. Nothing says summer like a day at the beach. Whether you're lounging by a lake or enjoying a seaside vacation, here are five things you can do to share the shore with birds. 1. Give birds their space. Keep a respectful distance, especially if there are chicks present. 2. Read posted signs and don't enter areas that have been fenced off to protect breeding birds. Some beaches have shorebird monitoring volunteers who can share more information about how to safely access the shoreline. 3. Keep your pets on leash. Even the best trained dogs can harass and hurt birds if left unsupervised. 4. Watch your step. Shorebird eggs and chicks are highly camouflaged and often blend into the beach. Try sticking close to the water, since beach nesting birds are more likely to lay eggs on higher ground where they won't wash away with the tide. 5. Pick up trash. Billions of pounds of plastic enter our global oceans every year with deadly consequences for marine animals. And leftover food attracts predators like gulls and raccoons that may prey on vulnerable shorebirds. Learn more about the difference you can make for birds when you visit our website, birdnote.org. I'm Jonice Franklin. This episode is brought to you by Jim and Birta Falconer of Seattle, Washington, and generous listeners around the world.
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3: 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I'm A. Martinez.
4: And I'm Steve Inskeep. Good morning. An ICE agent is out of jail this morning in southern Texas. This agent is accused of shooting a Venezuelan immigrant in Minneapolis early this year. He was awaiting possible extradition to Minnesota. Houston Public Media's Andrew Schneider has been following the case. Andrew, good morning.
5: Good morning.
4: What led to the charges against this agent?
5: Back in January, Agent Christian Castro was in North Minneapolis as part of Operation Metro Surge. He fired his weapon through a closed door and wounded Julio Sosa Solis. Castro initially claimed under oath that Sosa Solis had attacked him, but surveillance footage contradicted that. The Hennepin County Attorney's Office charged Castro with 4 counts of assault and 1 count of falsely reporting a crime. But by then, Castro had left Minnesota, prompting a county judge to issue a warrant for his arrest. Castro was arrested in May in a county along the Texas-Mexican border. He could only be held pending extradition for 90 days. Today is the 90th day, and he was released just before 7 a.m. Central Time from Cameron County Jail, according to Sheriff Manuel Trevino. No attorney spoke for Castro in the Texas extradition case, and he has not made any kind of public statement since.
4: Okay, so what was it that Minnesota was seeking in this court hearing on Wednesday?
5: Well, Minnesota Governor Tim Walz had his attorney seek 2 things. They wanted to compel Texas Governor Greg Abbott to sign an extradition warrant for Castro. They also asked the judge for a temporary restraining order that would keep Castro in jail until Abbott signed the warrant. They were concerned Castro would flee to Mexico if released. Abbott, though, previously said it wasn't clear whether Castro was a fugitive or whether he'd simply been reassigned to Texas. He said Texas officials are still investigating, and he'll decide whether to sign the warrant when that investigation's done.
4: He'll decide when to sign it when the investigation is done, he says. But how does the judge speak on all of this?
5: Well, Minnesota had contended by waiting that long, Abbott had effectively refused to sign it. They contended that violated the Constitution. The judge said that Abbott hadn't definitively refused to sign the warrant, and he's allowed to order an investigation before signing. And the judge also said that while Castro may pose a flight risk, that alone's not enough to merit the court intervening.
4: Oh, that's very interesting. They didn't say he is not a flight risk. They said he might be a flight risk, but it's not enough of one to worry about. How has Minnesota responded?
5: A Hennepin County attorney, Mary Moriarty, said in a press conference, this should cause alarm for absolutely everyone. The audio is from Minnesota Public Radio.
6: And then run to another state where they feel perhaps somebody is, you know, has a beef with another governor or is more politically aligned with them, and they just don't return them. That is not tenable. That's chaos here. That is preventing people from getting due process, getting justice in cases where they are charged.
5: And Minnesota Attorney General Keith Ellison issued a statement accusing Abbott of turning Texas into a sanctuary state for violent criminals.
4: Okay, so that is the final part of this, the way that Texas acts in the days ahead. How has Texas responded to the ruling?
5: Abbott's spokesman said the court was right to reject what he called Governor Waltz's absurd claim. He said today's order rebuffs Minnesota's efforts to conscript federal courts into commandeering the authority of Governor Abbott's office.
4: Andrew Schneider of Houston Public Media, thanks for the reporting. Really appreciate it.
5: You're welcome.
4: It's Morning Edition from NPR News. I'm Steve Inskeep.
3: And I'm A. Martinez.

Good morning. Today is Thursday, August 27th, 2026. This is Lincoln Out Morning on KHNS. I'm Amelia Nash, and I'll be with you until 8:01 with your morning news from NPR and Alaska Public Media, as well as the KHNS local news. We'll have your local weather, the Earth, Air, and Water Report, and a look at what's happening today and in the days to come in our Lynn Canal communities. Let's get started. In local weather today for the Skagway areas, mostly cloudy skies, decreasing to mostly clear skies in the evening, highs in the mid-60s and lows in the upper 40s. Friday, increasing clouds with a slight chance of rain showers in the afternoon, then rain late. Highs in the mid-60s and lows in the lower 50s. Saturday's forecast calling for rain showers with highs in the upper 50s and lows in the lower 50s. For the Haines, Deshu, Clukwan, and the rest of the Chilicat Valley areas today, some patchy early fog, mostly cloudy skies, clearing late, highs 60 to 66, lows 43 to 49. Friday's forecast calling for increasing clouds, slight chance of rain in the afternoon, then rain late, highs 62 to 68, lows in the upper 40s. Saturday, rain showers with highs in the mid-50s and lows around 50. In the marine forecast, a small craft advisory is in effect from 7 p.m. tomorrow until 4 p.m. Saturday. A weak trough of low pressure along the Panhandle will continue to weaken into the weekend. Fog is expected today and tomorrow morning, especially across the central and southern inner channels. Seas will gradually build into Friday. For local waters today, north wind 10 knots, building to 15 knots late. Seas 2 feet or less, building to 3 feet. Friday, northeast wind 10 knots, shifting to south wind 20 to 30 knots, seas building to 6 feet, and showers late. Saturday, south wind 30 knots, seas 5 to 6 feet, and early showers. Taking a look at driving conditions today, the Alaska Highway has bare roads. The Klondike Highway has bare roads as well, with blasting at 6 p.m. at the 3.3-mile rock quarry. Rock scaling is from 7 to 11 p.m. between 4.8 and 5.4-mile, with single lanes and flaggers in that area. You can expect some delays there. The Haines Highway also has bare roads today with ongoing road work between 20 and 25 mile from 6 a.m. to 5:30 p.m. Monday through Saturday with single lanes. You can expect some delays there as well. Today through Sunday's ferry is the Hubbard, arriving in Haines at 11:45 a.m., departing Haines at 4:45 p.m. bound for Juneau. The next tide will be low at 7:26 a.m. That will be a tide of minus 0.9 feet. After that comes a high tide at 1:51 p.m. of 16.1 feet, followed by a low tide at 7:39 p.m. of 1.7 feet. There are 14 hours and 34 minutes of daylight today. The sun rose this morning at 5:47 a.m., and it will set this evening at 8:20 p.m. Tomorrow's sunrise happens at 5:49 a.m. It's currently 51 degrees in Skagway, 48 degrees in Klukwan, and 52 degrees in Haines. 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

0: It's time for the KHNS local news. I'm Avery Elfelt. Today in the news, the October ballot took shape last week, and the state ferry system is finally set to receive long-awaited federal funding. Plus, the public has a few more days to weigh in on a draft safety action plan for the Haynesborough. The deadline for Haynesborough candidates to file was last week. KHNS's Melinda Munson reports that there are 20 candidates for 11 open seats. For mayor, Jan Hill will contend with Doug Olrude. There are two open borough assembly seats. Vying for those roles are Beau Bradley, Diana Lapham, Anne-Marie Palmieri, Lee Robinson, and Deborah Schnabel. A whopping 7 candidates are running for 4 seats on the Haynes Planning Commission. They include Patty Brown, George Campbell, Zeke Frank, Erica Merklin, Nathaniel Reams, Kimberly Rosado, and Nick Shotkovsky. The school board also has 4 open seats. Kara Gilbert, Carlos Jimenez, Burl Sheldon, Kevin Shove, Michael Wald, and Jen Walsh are running. Skagway has just 3 candidates on its ballot. Jennifer Castle and Kaylin Howard will face off against incumbent Daniel Henry for borough assembly. No one is running for the school board. Anyone wishing to run as a write-in candidate must submit a letter of intent to Skagway's borough clerk by October 2nd. Also in the news, the Alaska Marine Highway System will finally receive $410 million in federal grant money. That's according to a joint press conference between Governor Dunleavy, Alaska's congressional delegation, and both Alaska and U.S. Departments of Transportation in Anchorage late last week. The money is from ferry grants that were delayed from last year and appropriated from the Biden-era bipartisan infrastructure law, which passed in 2021. Here's Senator Lisa Murkowski.
1: Until you have it, you don't have it. And that's where we were sitting last year, right? That's why there was a great deal of anxiety about whether or not we would be able to count on the grants coming forward at all.
0: Lolanda Cavanaugh is the mayor of CAKE, a southeast community that relies on ferries and small aircraft for transportation. More than $33 million of the funding will go toward modernizing the CAKE ferry terminal. Participating remotely at the press conference, Cavanaugh says investing in the Alaska Marine Highway System shows a huge commitment to helping small communities.
2: The Alaska Marine Highway System is our lifeline. It's our highway that connects us to essential medical care, school and sports travel, vehicle repairs, and the supplies and services our community depends on.
0: Money from the federal grant will also go toward replacing the MV LeConte, the Cascade Point Ferry Terminal in Juneau, expanding the Saxman Seaport in Ketchikan, and upgrading customer service operations. Alaska has largely relied on federal funding to maintain and operate its system in recent years. The engineering consulting firm ProHNS released a draft of its safety action plan for the Haynesborough. Public comments are due by August 31st. The plan combines survey input from Haynes community members along with crash EMS dispatch and wildlife vehicle interaction data. That was used to set priorities for projects that would improve roadway and pedestrian safety. The plan is part of a collaboration between the Chilkoot Indian Association and the Haynesborough. They got a $200,000 grant through the Department of Transportation to develop a safety plan.
3: 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And you can hear this local news story again in about an hour here on Lincoln Isle Morning. Road work on State Street and Skagway is underway and expected to be completed by Labor Day. There are side street closures, sidewalk closures, and noise and bright lights during the night work hours. The most accurate information on daily closures is on the message boards in the work area. For any questions, you can call 907-419-9081. It's currently 51 degrees in Skagway, 48 degrees in Clutquon, and 52 degrees in Haynes.

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You are listening to KHNS Haines, Skagway, and Klukwan. If you have any important information listeners should know this morning as they prepare for the day ahead, go ahead and give us a call. The numbers here are 907-766-2020 in the Chilkat Valley and 983-2853 in Skagway. Stay tuned for another hour of Lynn Connell Morning coming up next with headlines from NPR.

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4: In the marine forecast, there will be a small craft advisory from 7 p.m. tomorrow until 4 p.m. Saturday. A weak trough of low pressure along the Panhandle will continue to weaken into the weekend. Fog is expected today and tomorrow morning, especially across the central and southern inner channels. Seas will gradually build into Friday. For local waters, today, north wind 10 knots, building to 15 knots late. Seas 2 feet or less, building to 3 feet. Friday, northeast wind 10 knots, shifting to south. Wind 20 to 30 knots, seas building 6 feet, and some late showers. Saturday's forecast for local waters, south wind 30 knots, seas 5 feet, and early showers. Taking a look at driving conditions, the Alaska Highway has bare roads. The Klondike Highway has bare roads as well, with blasting at 6 p.m. at the 3.3-mile rock quarry. Rock scaling is from 7 to 11 p.m., between 4.8 and 5.4 mile, with single lanes and flaggers. You can expect some delays there. The Haines Highway has bare roads with road work ongoing between 20 and 25 mile from 6 a.m. to 5:30 p.m. Monday through Saturday. Single lanes there, you can expect some delays. Road work on State Street and Skagway is now underway and expected to be completed by Labor Day. There are side street closures, sidewalk closures, and noise and bright lights during night work hours. The most accurate information on daily closures can be found on the message boards in the work area. If you have any questions, you can call 907-419-9081. On the ferry schedule, today's ferry is the Hubbard, arriving in Haines at 11:45 a.m., and departing Haines at 4:45 p.m., bound for Juneau. On our cruise ship calendar today, docking in Skagway, it's the New Amsterdam, the Star Princess, and Serenade of the Seas. Docking in Haines, we have the Seabourn Encore. The tide was just low at 7:26 a.m. That was a tide of minus 0.9 feet. It'll get high again at 1:51 p.m. of 16.1 feet, then another low tide at 7:39 p.m. of 1.7 feet. There are 14 hours and 34 minutes of daylight today. The sun rose this morning at 5:47 a.m., and it's going to set this evening at 8:20 p.m. Tomorrow's sunrise will be at 5:49 a.m. It's currently 51 degrees in Skagway, 49 degrees in Klukwan, and 54 degrees in Haines. The KHNS Local News is next.

0: It's time for the KHNS Local News. I'm Avery Elfelt. Today in the news, the October ballot took shape last week, and the state ferry system is finally set to receive long-awaited federal funding. Plus, the public has a few more days to weigh in on a draft safety action plan for the Haines Borough. The deadline for Haines Borough candidates to file was last week. KHNS's Melinda Munson reports that there are 20 candidates for 11 open seats. For mayor, Jan Hill will contend with Doug Olrood. There are two open borough assembly seats. Vying for those roles are Beau Bradley, Diana Lapham, Anne-Marie Palmieri, Lee Robinson, and Deborah Schnabel. A whopping seven candidates are running for four seats on the Haines Planning Commission. They include Patty Brown, George Campbell, Zeke Frank, Erica Merklin, Nathaniel Reams, Kimberly Rosado, and Nick Shotkovsky. The school board also has four open seats. Kara Gilbert, Carlos Jimenez, Burl Sheldon, Kevin Shove, Michael Wald, and Jen Walsh are running. Skagway has just three candidates on its ballot. Jennifer Castle and Kaylin Howard will face off against incumbent Daniel Henry for borough assembly. No one is running for the school board. Anyone wishing to run as a write-in candidate must submit a letter of intent to Skagway's borough clerk by October 2nd. Also in the news, the Alaska Marine Highway System will finally receive $410 million in federal grant money. That's according to a joint press conference between Governor Dunleavy, Alaska's congressional delegation, and both Alaska and U.S. Departments of Transportation in Anchorage late last week. The money is from ferry grants that were delayed from last year and appropriated from the Biden-era bipartisan infrastructure law, which passed in 2021. Here's Senator Lisa Murkowski.
1: Until you have it, you don't have it. And that's where we were sitting last year, right? That's why there was a great deal of anxiety about whether or not we would be able to count on the grants coming forward at all.
0: Lolanda Cavanaugh is the mayor of Cake, a southeast community that relies on ferries and small aircraft for transportation. More than $33 million of the funding will go toward modernizing the Cake Ferry Terminal. Participating remotely at the press conference, Cavanaugh says investing in the Alaska Marine Highway System shows a huge commitment to helping small communities.
2: The Alaska Marine Highway System is our lifeline. It's our highway that connects us to essential medical care, school and sports travel, vehicle repairs, and the supplies and services our community depends on.
0: Money from the federal grant will also go toward replacing the MV LeConte, the Cascade Point Ferry Terminal in Juneau, expanding the Saxman Seaport in Ketchikan, and upgrading customer service operations. Alaska has largely relied on federal funding to maintain and operate its system in recent years. The engineering consulting firm ProHNS released a draft of its safety action plan for the Haines Borough. Public comments are due by August 31st. The plan combines survey input from Haines community members along with crash, EMS dispatch, and wildlife vehicle interaction data. That was used to set priorities for projects that would improve roadway and pedestrian safety. The plan is part of a collaboration between the Chilkoot Indian Association and the Haines Borough. They got a $200,000 grant through the Department of Transportation to develop a safety plan.
3: That was Avery Elfeld reporting from Haines. And that's all for your local news this morning. You can learn how to access the KHNS News as a podcast at khns.org/news.

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There will be pizza, and participants can meet the board and coaches and learn about registration, dues, scholarships, and the season schedule. All prospective competitive swimmers are welcome. 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Haynes Search Clinic announces their wellness fair that's happening this Saturday, August 29th from 8 a.m. to noon in the elementary school gym. This event features blood tests, hearing and vision screenings, and health and wellness resources, plus the chance to win a bicycle. 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A draft of the Haynesboro's Safe Streets for All Comprehensive Safety Action Plan is available for public comment through August 31st. The plan is a data and community-driven effort to prioritize transportation safety improvements. 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There will also be opportunity to comment at August and September Planning Commission meetings. And the Haynes Harbor Master asks residents and visitors to avoid disposing of fish waste and carcasses on or near public launch ramps. It creates unsanitary conditions and becomes a public safety concern by attracting wildlife, including bears and birds. Fish carcasses should be removed from the area and disposed of appropriately. If you have questions, you can call 766-6450. Haynes Friends of Recycling is in the process of moving to their new location on 3rd Avenue. Recycling bins and the scrap box store are still in place on Small Tracks Road, but recycling center users are asked to hold off on dropping any large or heavy objects there, which will need to be moved to 3rd Avenue. For questions or to volunteer to help with the move, you can call 907-314-2209. And that's all today for Lynn Canal Morning. I'm Amelia Nash, and I'll be back with you next week with your news and information for our Upper Lynn Canal communities. 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It's 8 o'clock. Soundways with your host Joni Wagner is up next, after headlines from NPR, Alaska Morning News, and Bird Note. I thank you, as always, for listening to and supporting Community Radio in the Upper Lynn Canal, and I wish you all a fantastic Thursday.

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Let's take a look at what's going to happen today in our Earth, Air, and Water report. Highway conditions. The Alaska Highway is reporting bare roads, Klondike bare roads, with blasting at 6 p.m. at 3.3 Mile Rock Quarry. Rock scaling 7 to 11 p.m. between 4.8 and 5.4 Mile with single lanes and flaggers. Expect delays. And on the Haynes Highway, bare roads, road work between 20 and 25 miles, 6 a.m. to 5:30 p.m. Monday through Saturday with single lanes. Expect delays. Today through Sunday's ferry is the Hubbard, arriving in Haynes at 11:45 a.m. and departing Haynes at 4:45 p.m., bound for Juneau. And we'll have, right now, we're in the midst of a low tide, minus 0.9 feet. We'll have a high tide this afternoon at 1:51, and that'll be 16.1 feet. 14 hours, 34 minutes of daylight today. The sun came up at 5:47, and it will set tonight at 8:20. Tomorrow's sunrise will be at 5:49 a.m., and there is some type of an eclipse tonight, too, as well, if we can see it. Local weather today in Skagway, mostly cloudy, decreasing to mostly clear skies in the evening. Highs in the mid-60s, lows in the upper 40s. Haynes, Deschutes, Clequan, and the Chilkat Valley today. Patchy early fog, mostly cloudy, clearing late, high 60 to 66, lows 43 to 49. And the marine forecast calls for a small craft advisory from 7 p.m. tomorrow until 4 p.m. on Saturday. A weak trough of low pressure along the panhandle will continue to weaken into the weekend. Fog is expected today and tomorrow morning, especially across the central and southern inner channels. Seas will gradually build into Friday. Local waters today, north wind 10 knots, building to 15 knots late, seas 2 feet or less, building to 3 feet. We lost a truly bright star these past several days. Dolly Parton was just a bright light. She was just so vivacious and entertaining, and a really good songwriter too. Here's a song that she wrote and performed, but also it was performed by Whitney Houston.

I hope life treats you kind. And I hope that you have all that you ever dreamed of. And I wish you joy and happiness. But above all of this,

That's Laura Love with Wayfaring Stranger. Before that, we heard Willie Nelson and Lucas Nelson doing Just Breathe. Old Blind Dog, Is There Honest Poverty? Dylan, Forever Young. And Dolly Parton started out this set with I Will Always Love You. A few public service announcements here. The Haynes Friends of Recycling is in the process of moving to their new location at 3rd Avenue. Recycling bins and the scrap box store are still in place on Small Tracks Road, but recycling center users are asked to hold off on dropping off any large or heavy objects there, which will need to be moved to 3rd Avenue. For questions or to volunteer to help with moving, call 907-314-2209. And road work has resumed on State Street and expected to be completed by Labor Day. There are side street closures, sidewalk closures, and noise and bright lights during night work hours. The most accurate information on daily closures is on the message boards in the work area. For questions, call 907-419-9081. And the Haynes Dolphin Swim Team is holding their season kickoff party tonight, Thursday, 5:30 in the school cafeteria. 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And there are no listener personals for this morning. So let's go on with some more music. Here's the Brothers Comatose.

Well, that's Jack Johnson with Better Together. And before that, we heard the Brothers Comatose doing Neil Young tune, Harvest Moon. 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We're joined by pre-recorded, and we're going to hear from Suzanne V.A. Smith and Connie McGee.

0: Morning, everybody. This is Suzanne V.A. Smith with The Garden Conversation. And today, my guest is Connie McGee.
1: Connie, hello.
0: Yeah, nice to have you in. Connie, I've known you for quite a while now, but I recently found out, you know, I know you had a background in gardening and landscaping, but I never realized how extensive it was, and it's pretty fascinating to me. So why don't you tell us about your start in gardening back when you were young.
1: I was slave labor.
0: Yeah, and why it developed and how it developed into a career. So
1: I think the reason it developed into, well, I started because my parents were avid farm people. They grew up on farms in Oklahoma next door to each other. They'd known each other their whole lives, okay? So they got married and had kids and moved to Wichita, Kansas out of Oklahoma, and then of course, they garden, like mass gardening, like big garden, like a big garden. In fact, we convinced a neighbor to garden their back of their lot, too, because they weren't gardeners. And so my dad was like, we were doing it all. So anyway, so
0: So what did you grow?
1: It was just your basic corn and beans.
0: Stuff you can't grow here.
1: Right. Of course not. But it's Kansas, Wichita. So it was like hot, you know. So tomatoes, corn and beans were the major crops.
0: Okay.
1: We had strawberries. But and I used to sell tomatoes as a kid. I used to walk around because we had so many tomato plants. We had hundreds of tomato plants. Yeah. I mean, it was.
0: What a nice problem to have.
1: I guess. Yeah. Anyway, but no, as kids, we were basically in forced labor.
0: Yeah.
1: No, we worked in the garden almost every day all summer.
0: Okay.
1: So, no, that was it. So.
0: And did, because of the heat there, did you, I mean, did you take a break during midday?
1: Sure,
0: or?
1: Sure. Yeah. Yeah. Yeah. No, then you went inside and shelled peas or did something like
0: that. Yeah. Okay.
1: No, yeah.
0: So now, when I looked at sort of the resume that you typed up for me, you know, most people, a lot of people I speak with, when they're forced as a kid to help in the garden and, you know, labor, the last thing you want to do is grow up and grow gardens.
1: Actually liked it, though.
0: Okay.
1: Even as a kid, I actually grew sunflowers in the alley because I wanted to do something that was just me, for me.
0: Just for you.
1: And now, it's funny because my brother, who was just here, never gardens, never, ever.
0: Yeah.
1: Other than to mow the lawn. And my sister was an avid gardener in Kansas. But my other brother, who's no longer around, he didn't garden either, though. So you're right. The girls kept it, but the boys didn't.
0: Yeah. So. Okay, so tell us about the variety of garden jobs and positions that you held.
1: I've done everything.
0: Over so many years and so many exotic places.
1: Right.
0: And with a lot of, you know, you went from a kid growing corns and beans and tomatoes to specializing in tropical, Asian.
1: I was just interested in plants, period. Okay. And I like being outside. I'm a nature person, period. So that's kind of why.
0: Okay.
1: I mean, you can't always work outside because of winter, you know, and stuff like that. So you always have to do something else. I mean, that's why I worked at LEB part-time. I would work only there in the spring and late winter when they were short-handed and they were training people in, and then I quit and I would do landscaping or something like that. So
0: So tell me now, you had some stints in various, at a zoo or botanical gardens.
1: I've done
0: some...
1: it all.
0: Okay, well, give us some details.
1: Okay, sure. I decided that I wanted to become something like that, nature of some sort or another. At one point, I thought I was going to be in natural history. So I got a job as a gardener in the zoo because I could do it.
0: And where was the zoo?
1: Wichita.
0: Okay.
1: Outside of Wichita. It was. I actually lived at my folks' home and rode my bicycle to the zoo every day.
0: Okay.
1: So, but no, that was very intensive because it was, I learned how to drive a tractor and we mowed, we took care of beds, we had a greenhouse that we took, we were raising tropical plants because they were going to have a tropical exhibit that which is now in existence, but we raised jacaranda trees and all kinds of other weird things that in the greenhouse all winter so that they could eventually install them in this tropical thing. So anyway, it was a very varied job.
0: What a great experience.
1: It was. I only did it for a year and a half and then I moved to Alaska.
0: Okay. And when you lived in Haines for quite a while, and then you moved away and mm-hmm. came back. Mm. So the first time you
1: mostly
0: lived
1: away.
0: Yeah. Well, the first time you lived in Haines, was yeah. that in the 80s?
1: Yeah, I moved here in 76 okay. and left in 86.
0: Okay.
1: So I was
0: and
1: here for 10
0: worked
1: years.
0: As a professional gardener then. Tell us what you did in Haines.
1: I was just a hired hand, basically.
0: Okay,
1: but it became that where I became, yeah, I worked for the city.
0: Mm-hmm. The city then.
1: Yeah, I worked for the city. And I was doing, you know, stuff at home, but I was doing just whatever I could. I worked for the state too, but I did the Clinkett Park.
0: So I worked landscape Clinkett Park?
1: Well, I was working for the mayor at that time, mm-hmm. and I'm sorry, I'm terrible at names. I can't remember
0: okay.
1: his name, but I was hired first as just a worker, and he was telling us what to do.
0: Was it John Halliwell?
1: Yeah.
0: Yeah.
1: Yeah,
0: okay.
1: It was.
0: Yeah.
1: It was John Halliwell.
0: Yeah.
1: Yeah. Exactly. Good at names. I am terrible at names.
0: Yeah.
1: But anyway, so yeah, he would come over and say, okay, this is what I want you to do. And so I came in with another guy
0: uh-huh.
1: and we had a bobcat and
0: okay.
1: we put in that trail.
0: All right.
1: We were that was the first, mm-hmm. we put the gravel in and mm-hmm. put the borders down
0: yeah.
1: and we leveled everything and grassed
0: yeah.
1: it.
0: Yeah.
1: Then we did, you know, of course there wasn't any senior center or any of that stuff
0: right.
1: over there.
0: So it was probably a larger space.
1: We didn't go past the creek.
0: Okay.
1: So where the playground, you know, you cross
0: yeah.
1: a creek, we
0: mm-hmm.
1: didn't go past that. Okay,
0: mm-hmm.
1: so that was nothing. But we had to clean up the graveyards, you know,
0: mm-hmm.
1: the Indian graveyards. That
0: yeah.
1: was still intact of some sort.
0: Mm-hmm.
1: Of course, it was all demolished kind of. But we put in a big flower bed thingy and, I don't know, we did. It
0: yeah.
1: went on for 3 different years.
0: Okay.
1: 3 different summers,
0: yeah.
1: basically,
0: yeah.
1: that I got hired back. And then the next year I was in charge of another person.
0: Okay.
1: So anyway, that was,
0: yeah.
1: it was just a matter of getting it established, really.
0: Yeah.
1: That's all it was.
0: Well, that's great because, you know, Clinkett Park is very heavily used, especially this time
1: oh, no.
0: of year. I love
1: yeah.
0: Clinkett Park.
1: Well, that's
0: Park
1: why
0: so
1: John
0: many...
1: wanted it.
0: Yeah.
1: I'm not sure how that all, you know, I don't know where they came up with the funding or anything.
0: Yeah.
1: That was, you have to understand, that was in the
0: funding was flush,
1: 80s.
0: The
1: it was,
0: pipeline.
1: Yeah, the pipeline
0: yeah.
1: money, I'm sure, had something to do with it because
0: right.
1: they were building all sorts of things.
0: So tell us, you also designed and landscaped the area around the Chilkat Center here.
1: Well, I didn't design it. I just designed I just selected plants with mm-hmm. the guy that I was working for who was in charge of the federal monies.
0: Okay.
1: Okay. And it was a finish up thing because they had done the building. This was in 86.
0: Okay.
1: So I had just done the year before or 2 years before that, I'd gotten a subcontract job. I'm not even sure how I got it, but when they built the border station,
0: okay.
1: we went in there and grassed that.
0: Okay.
1: That's all it was, is really just grassing
0: yeah.
1: it, you know,
0: yeah.
1: bringing in soil and
0: sure.
1: grassing. That's
0: yeah.
1: what we did.
0: Yeah.
1: Anyway, so he knew that about me because I just knew this guy anyway, and so he knew I was capable and I was leaving to go landscaping.
0: Uh-huh.
1: And so he said, well, why don't you do this for me,
0: yeah.
1: the Chilkat Center.
0: Yeah.
1: So I'll be quite honest. There's Siberian pea bushes and the weeping cherries I planted
0: oh,
1: that are out there.
0: Yeah.
1: Yes.
0: Well, that's
1: and
0: great.
1: I planted a lot of those stuff that is
0: yeah.
1: not around.
0: Yeah.
1: So,
0: yeah. It's a long time, you know.
1: Oh, no. 86 to whatever was
0: yeah,
1: that.
0: That's a long time. So tell us now, you live not too far from the Chilkat Center. And I, you know, when I first knew you in another more professional office sense.
1: Right.
0: I didn't know of your gardening history. And then slowly I began to learn about it. And I've seen your house and your property. So tell us what you did there and how it's successful. Because I am just amazed that you took that location and made a relatively small bed. And it's just flourishing.
1: Well, that's because soil is the number one thing whenever you do a garden. I know that from long.
0: Yeah. Well, thank you.
1: Yes.
0: That's such
1: yes.
0: an soil's, important point.
1: Soil is yeah. is what it's all about. But that's only this year is only the second year I've had that space.
0: Yeah. And did you have to do anything to improve the soil? Or
1: oh, gosh. Yeah.
0: Was it? So what did you do to improve the soil?
1: Oh, lots of different things.
0: Okay.
1: Oh, I mean, originally that was a huge cottonwood stump.
0: Okay.
1: I worked for a couple of summers working on that stump, trying to get it out of there,
0: mm-hmm.
1: and eventually got it out of there.
0: Okay.
1: But the place I rent, there were these boxes in the back, but the trees had all grown up, so they were in the shade.
2: Okay.
1: So yeah. I couldn't. Yeah. I tried to grow stuff in those, and it was
2: wouldn't
1: too
2: work.
1: Shady back
2: yeah.
1: there. So I looked around the property. I didn't want to lose my privacy, so I decided
2: yeah. Yeah.
1: that was the only place that I could like create this area that would have a lot of sun.
2: Yeah.
1: For gardening, mm-hmm. for any kind of results.
2: Yeah. yeah.
1: You know, because you have to have sun. If you don't have sun, forget
2: yeah.
1: it.
2: Yeah.
1: Because the backyard is just too limited. There's yeah. just too few hours. So anyway, that's why I did that. And then
2: after you took the stump out, how did you improve the soil? What did you do?
1: Well, I had these boxes that did have soil, and
2: okay.
1: I had been composting them too.
2: Mm-hmm.
1: So I had my son, when he came in and helped me lay all the beams and everything. And
2: okay.
1: so then we moved the soil from those into there, and I didn't quite have enough, so he gave me some soil, but...
2: And he works in dirt, too.
1: Yeah, he works in dirt, too.
2: Jack Smith Jr. is
1: yes,
2: your son.
1: Right, right.
2: So dirt runs in the family.
1: Oh, God. No,
2: good stuff.
1: He remembers working downtown Seattle, helping me do stuff all
2: yeah.
1: over. I mean,
2: yeah.
1: he used to come to the nursery every day.
2: Okay.
1: And I'm talking about when I lived in Seattle and ran a nursery and
2: okay.
1: did landscaping and did interior plants okay. and did all kinds of stuff in Seattle.
2: Yeah. And did you like that? In Seattle versus like,
1: Yeah,
2: you did.
1: Well, Seattle has this huge palette because you have this year round and you're on the ocean. And so you do get cold, so you can do some cold things, but then you can also do the kind of like the marginal tropical stuff.
2: I know.
1: So it's really kind of cool that way.
2: Yeah.
1: And it's a year round job there.
2: Yeah.
1: So
2: yeah.
1: it is, in fact.
2: So you can make. A living.
1: Oh, no, you can't.
2: Year round.
1: No, year
2: yeah.
1: round. Right.
2: Yeah.
1: No, absolutely.
2: So tell me in your garden now what you're growing and what you're harvesting.
1: Well, yesterday I had to pull out all my bok choy.
2: Which
1: because...
2: is gigantic.
1: Yeah,
2: I have,
1: it was.
2: You know, it was really like monster
1: I've
2: bok
1: eaten
2: choy.
1: So much bok choy
2: yeah.
1: in the last. You can't really, I don't think you can really freeze bok choy or anything.
2: Yeah, I don't
1: it's
2: know.
1: It's too watery.
2: Yeah.
1: It really is. But I make a soup out of it anyway. But so, yeah, I've been eating bok choy and Swiss chard right now.
2: Mm-hmm.
1: And guess what I got? I got some Egyptian.
2: Walking
1: onions.
2: Which
1: I got.
2: Love.
1: I
2: good.
1: Ordered them on Etsy, and I got them
2: okay.
1: yesterday.
2: Okay,
1: and
2: good.
1: So they're in the garden now.
2: Good. They're wonderful things.
1: Anyway,
2: wonderful.
1: Well, I just got
2: yeah.
1: the little starts.
2: Yeah, great.
1: Perennial but anyway,
2: vegetable, you know.
1: So the bok choy has been like that. Just but now it's gone to flower. So
2: yeah.
1: and the slugs decided they loved it.
2: Yeah.
1: So
2: before we end,
1: okay.
2: let's talk about your slug mitigation program, which just is so fun. So tell me what you do. What's your routine in the morning when it comes to slugs on a rainy day?
1: Well, last year the slugs ate several things in my garden that I was really mad about.
2: Mm-hmm.
1: And so this year I decided I was just going to do everything possible to
2: yeah.
1: keep them down.
2: Okay.
1: But it's impossible. I
2: yeah.
1: mean, this is a perfect season. This
2: yeah.
1: year has been.
2: Yeah.
1: So every day, twice a day in the morning,
2: mm-hmm.
1: it depends on, like this morning I did it really pretty early, like
2: mm-hmm.
1: at 6 or something like mm-hmm. that, which normally I don't quite do it that
2: and
1: early.
2: And what do you use to get
1: oh.
2: those slugs?
1: She wants to know. I go around with a pair of tweezers and pick them up.
2: Right, but they're big tweezers. They're kind of in between tongs and tweezers.
1: Well, they are, yeah.
2: They're
1: cooking tweezers that I
2: okay.
1: ordered on Amazon that aren't, they're really not good for anything else.
2: Yeah.
1: They really aren't. They're terrible tweezers.
2: But they're great for pulling slugs.
1: Yeah, they're really more cooking tweezers. That's
2: yeah.
1: what they were meant to be for, like, chefs that put stuff on plates.
2: Right.
1: But, so I'm like, what am I going to do with these things?
2: Yeah.
1: And so anyway, I was like, I walk around and pick up slugs and put them on a plate.
2: Uh-huh.
1: And then I stand at the top of my garden and throw them into the road that's a
2: but
1: dirt
2: don't
1: road.
2: Don't you put them in something, too?
1: Mm-mm.
2: No, I thought you do. But you just pick them up, put them on a plate, let them pile up, and then you launch them.
1: Individually throw them into the road, which is a
2: clunked.
1: Dirt road, and they get clunked. And I think it kind of knocks them out a little bit because they don't usually move afterwards.
2: Yeah. And then you
1: and
2: hope for traffic.
1: Drive. Yes. It's sad, I know. But
2: if slugs were edible, I would have some sympathy, but they're not. And they just eat all the things you want to eat. Anyway, I think we're just about out of time. But thank you so much, Connie McGee. It's been quite
1: it's been
2: illuminating.
1: Fun.
2: And I have really enjoyed getting to know your gardening life. Well, thank you so much. This has been Suzanne with Connie McGee for the Garden Conversation.
3: 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Thank you, Suzanne and Connie. That's a Garden Conversation heard here every Thursday morning on your community radio station, KHNS, Haines, Clocquan, and Skagway. 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On this Thursday, August 27th, happy birthdays go out to Natalie Benassi and Denise Capozzi. Happy birthday. Today in Haines and Clocquan, the American Bald Eagle Foundation and the Jocat Kwan Heritage Center are both open until 4 o'clock. The Haines Sheldon Museum and the Hammer Museum are open until 5 p.m. The Clocquan Community Library is open until 6. The Haines Public Library is open until 7 p.m. with after-school piano time for intermediate homeschoolers at 2:30, piano for second graders at 3:30, and piano for third and fourth graders at 4 p.m. The Ports and Harbor Advisory Committee meeting is at 10:30 in Haines Assembly Chambers and over Zoom. Haines Dolphin Swim Team registration, 5:30 in the school cafeteria. Wildcore Dance Yoga in the Choquette Center is canceled for tonight. There's a fencing club at 6 p.m. in the Choquette Center Dance Studio. 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

That's Jackson Nelson with Red Hat. Before that, we heard Indigo Girls doing Galileo, Iron and Wine, Boy with the Coin, Marshall Tucker Band, Fire on the Mountain, Creedence Clearwater Revival did Born on a Bayou, Old Crow Medicine Show, Wagon Wheel, Ani DiFranco, Why, How, When, Where, What. And we start out that set with Julia Bentley, Canadian Please. It's 9:35, and that means it's time for listener personals, but there are no listener personals, so I will read a few public service announcements. Let me just check and make sure. Okay, yes, there are no. Okay, the Haines Harbor Master asks residents and visitors to avoid disposing of fish waste and carcasses on or near the public launch ramps. It creates unsanitary conditions and becomes a public safety concern by attacking wildlife, including bears and birds. Fish carcasses should be removed from the area and disposed of appropriately. For questions, call 766-2450. Okay, a draft of the Haynesboro's Safe Street for All Comprehensive Safety Action Plan is available for public comment through August 31st. The plan is a data and community-driven effort to prioritize transportation safety improvements. The draft is available at safestreetsforhaines.com. Comments can be submitted to SS4A at prohaines.com. There will also be an opportunity to comment at August and September Planning Commission meetings. Okie doke, let's see where we're going here. Oh, I know. Paul Butterfield. Yeah. Here we go.

That's Michael Jackson with Beat It. Before that, we heard Born to be Wild by Steppenwolf, Billy Burnett, Tear It Up. The Monkees did Going Down, and we started out with Paul Butterfield Blues Band doing Screamin'.

Earth, Air, and Water Report for this Thursday, August 27th. Highway conditions. The Alaska Highway has bare roads, Klondike bare roads, foggy through White Pass, blasting at the Rock Quarry at 6 p.m. with flaggers and traffic control. Rock scaling from 7 to 11 p.m. between 4.8 and 5.4 mile with single lanes and flaggers. Expect delays. Haines Highway, bare roads, road work between 20 and 25 miles, 6 a.m. to 5:30 p.m. Monday through Saturday with single lanes. Expect delays.

Today through Sunday's daily ferry is the Hubbard, arriving in Haines at 11:45 a.m., departing Haines at 4:45 p.m., bound for Juneau. No stops yet in Skagway. We'll let you know when that issue gets resolved. We'll have a high tide at 1:51 this afternoon. That'll be 16.1 feet. A low tide at 7:39 tonight, 1.7 feet. 14 hours and 34 minutes of daylight today. The sun came up at 5:47 and it will set tonight at 8:20. Tomorrow's sunrise will be at 5:49. Local weather today in Skagway, mostly cloudy with a chance of showers, becoming mostly clear in the evening. Highs in the mid-60s, lows in the upper 40s. Friday, increasing clouds, slight chance of showers in the afternoon, then rain late. Highs in the mid-60s, lows in the low 50s. Saturday, showers, highs in the upper 50s, lows in the low 50s. Haines, Daishu, Klukwan, and the Chilkat Valley today, mostly cloudy, clearing late, highs 60 to 66, lows 43 to 49. Friday, increasing clouds, slight chance of showers in the afternoon, then rain late, highs 62 to 68, lows in the upper 40s. Saturday, showers, highs in the mid-50s, lows around 50. The marine forecast calls for a weak trough of low pressure along the panhandle that will continue to weaken into the weekend. Fog is expected today and tomorrow morning, especially across the central and southern inner channels. Seas will gradually build into tomorrow. Local waters, small craft advisory late tomorrow. Today, north wind 10 to 15 knots, seas 2 to 3 feet. Seas, northeast wind. Friday, northeast wind 10 knots, shifting to the south 20 to 30 knots in the afternoon, seas 4 to 6 feet. And on Saturday, south wind 30 knots, seas at 5 feet. And I'd like to thank you for tuning in this morning. This is Joni. I've enjoyed spending another Thursday morning with you. 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
1: We celebrate Alaska Native languages, especially the endangered Tsimshian, Haida, and Tlingit languages. You'll hear a lot of spoken word, conversations, and also stories, songs. What you won't hear is a lot of translation. Gnashchish, right here on KHNS Haines, Skagway, Klukwan.

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7: Spiritual man, you had this science.
1: Yeah.
7: Medicine man. Witch doctors, they spoiled the name for medicine men. The Naksati.
1: Yeah.
7: Naksati Rasositi.
1: Introduce us to the Lecha, a Sikha,
2: Jesse Price. Frank Price Jr., you know, so. James Price, he's like, you know, Sha'ad. That like, take a Wuda. Lydia, I think it was her name. Georgette was her name, but she's still around. But and then by other Cassian. So you know so young Asu tea. 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
2: Tlingit Chenach. I'm called Gunauk in Tlingit. My name is Fred White. Yatatiach tuasiguda. Yuka hutani yach sitini yat. 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You zitakha on tlingiachaske wunuch. At the head, this is cut the work, could lead a hach cutleach. You not see a duck, ya think it on it, he duck were hach cutleach. Like Kalkainach and Arka, you do a sock. I was sitting, Kutan Kanach, Kuya Wurta. I was. Could lead a quite a go to a art set of day on playing the quack to art. Catu did kunuch. A well was you, we could lead a so sikukoya could I. So you na keek where so they got you a chukan hook. So taught kawa yak lahin nuch. A well at her so kiech where chukan dat, where hin, where's the quaddy. This yeti over September yet over Jerez could see gang where yet with hoots yeti. At the head is he cut cookers teach at the way. The jays the Nesk talk Nesk this a wish you he. At our head cookers teach ye. Over Jerez could see gay. Wech keid liwa kut wuj ugen wa a yaddi. 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

0: Shan Chantasoa at Kaili tu nigo Achan keir de Osika Achane yerat roundly. 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It was a good thing. 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That's a good thing. That's a good thing. Kataka hafon to the Kokati it. Please take me back. Adat Achiat A. U. A. Sikai Gates at that time. The Katka the Kokahu of Shritu Goddess at Shrike. Ach, ja, te oye, aya, naskeen. Ach, lawyer, sukhan. I'm the attorney that I hired. Khan, a kanik. Adi, yukhadeo, sikai, ach, ja, te. 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So, ach, yat, kio, ach, dad. Has to dadach to Yannick. Joe eh. Joasa itlitzin ayach. Yannick has shu. Farach with the tliyach yag. Telephone operator. How is it? Farach with the tliyach at the nakutlan. Yag BIA. Just had cow a shook. Nestrae, Hastadi, book had you. Han, Nedla show, she'd say her a hard. Haach Federal. You're trying to find a job, Bukhadelsa. Adat Sahara, I go flyer to read down his Tiyakhadelsa. That leached in the gun, they were good. I took my civil service test. Pass what they at 89.
1: Gunnar Chi Shaya, Ia Achi.

0: sung in the Haida language by Donnie Edenshaw from his album Haida Village Songs.
1: Let's continue with our conversation in the Tlingit language.
2: Civil service test. High school equivalency test. Oldest one. I'd got on the ferry. Child support money, and at the Naya I had a schicky as Spanish Catholic.
3: Es the Kuske.
2: The Ijo do a knock the Kuske. His hire could do the BIH. Wasn't good enough. Take summer to skew. Quake to tau. Petersburg, that hakodo, not shugo hak the shark. Yes, that's a hot city. Oh, so crude, I had letters cruised. Katska kais hit the service to ski for half a day. Afternoon hour, they had the trial. They fine us our key. Clean the hoya, gick tra.
3: It's a kudushten.
2: I'll 10 years had Satyah taught. Spanish rice. I was a little bit der hat eine Tasche geheiratet. 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Da second time I got shot wrangled
3: Too young.
2: Harold Martin. Mandetchkum Hospital. Yatkat Satan. Kashan, the Honeke, you are good to inchkatnik.
3: That
2: I
3: to say.
2: That's a sigh.
3: Oh.
2: Oh, yeah, so sicka. Tell it to the cheese, cha. Yeah, the sun. It is the cheese. The cut at Kadea, Saka. The cut yede, God nature. Harold, Chana, Kana, Nick.
3: Kane, who yacked him do? Yacked him do a hitch.
2: Ah.
3: This is the two cheeks.
2: Oh, gee. Yet he cried. Jan Daschan. Kun. Zetta kat je auch sitin. Kawe. Meredith, you do a sagriaki, a haskeu. Where the ktut gee, the story gee auch in Satsin Sati, the ktut. The tan, ustach awa seil.
3: Oh, aha.
2: Chositin, Meredith, you have Forrest DeWitt, Skipper, Benjamin Kadek, Tsog, Udo, Tsog. Has done the key cabin, Kanakas, yes, Tug. Now, sandwich, Hotlieras, to raise coffee, as to Honeke, Irsine. Oh, Hatina Hashuka each. Dech each at each ah. De key, Dr. Cosi, ah, so I could not each in. We each cuss the dech each. Oh, yes, Hadioska. The story gay, Achen. Ah, you, Haka. Oh, well, I should call each.
3: What
2: time was
3: the house? I
2: said, mistake, Hoyers in the head, as a house goof, say, I can't do cookie that.
3: Oh.
2: Tawak needs a day on to cook. West Coast, ah, not to stay with. A car hooks race house in it. I took two. tan wushtach awa seil. Ach chi, o story a record chod ytli eich. Ka we sagin a bay. Do wushtach awa ach ta aes na tijri awa. Talk no on you do a sock was sagging a baker. Yes, yet he owes the shower as the baby. Yes, close to the baby, ha. I did stay to do a ton gear just for. Few minutes out a nakaskuqa to a baby. Akurasta adawa tlil atkus tewa has to yaddi. Hetas always kuwaku waso wune. Katska kushta ka to so sine. Kushta ka.
3: Jock, Jesse, the can cover you or tangy has coast. I can't give way to shake a devil. A shame thing it's for
2: the historic out coachiniki story so. A cow, a tethered the con cow as a wusco. Ka the cash got the gog at so head as a wusco. Our Achtawasi go extra carpet jetty, it's the arcotti, re archit. Oh God. Gane yw has na at Icht ich kwa at as kawa aq.
3: At it's a...
2: Icht.
3: Oh,
2: Icht ich awa at as kawa aq. We a teban kaf. Gdach ku u. Daw gaki aq we u recording kak. Ki kwaan yana has yaku gehin. Yaku yu kwaan. You at tin kau take tribe tin kau shasuti shak.
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Good afternoon, everybody. It's 1 o'clock here, and that means it's time for the Backcountry Show. 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I'll do the choosing for you, although I do really love a good collab. And if you have any requests, go ahead and give us a call at the station, 766-2020 or 983-2853. If you have my personal information, you can hit me up in that regard anyway. Tough loss with God calling his one of his best angels home with St. Dolly Parton. I know there's been a lot of her tunes on the radio. I'll probably play one or two. But, you know, on the subject of no one getting out alive, at least not that we know of yet. I'm going to start the show off with this favorite from Willie and Lucas Nelson. And this is Just Breathe.

Oh, Miss Iris DeMent, letting the mystery be. And for that, we heard from John Prine, That's the Way the World Goes Round, the Be Good Tanyas, the Littlest Birds singing prettiest songs, Melvina Reynolds with an old classic, Little Boxes on the Hillside, and the Nelsons, Lucas and Willie, reminding us to just breathe. How about that? Roadwork has resumed on State Street and is expected to be completed by Labor Day. There are side street closures, sidewalk closures, and noise and bright lights during work hours. The most accurate information on daily closures is on the message boards in the work area. For questions, call 907-419-9081. Also, oh, come on. Give it to me. Hey, guess what? The Haines Dolphins swim team is hosting their season kickoff party tonight. That's Thursday, if you lost track. 5:30 p.m. in the school cafeteria. There will be pizza, and participants can meet the board and coaches and learn about registration, dues, scholarships, and this season's schedule. All prospective competitive swimmers are welcome. For more information and questions, email friends.of.the.haines.pool@gmail.com. Yes, it's that time again. Our family benefited so greatly from participation with the Haines Dolphins swim team. That's awesome. Highly recommend from my perspective. And the Haines Search Clinic announces their wellness fair this Saturday, August 29th from 8 a.m. to noon in the elementary school gym. This event features blood tests, hearing and vision screenings, and health and wellness resources, plus the chance to win a bicycle. 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Of course, that's searchc.org. It's 1:20. We'll have listener personals coming up in about 15 minutes. If you have something you'd like to add for broadcast, it's a pretty cool thing. Also, give me a call if you have a request. Love to hear from you. We'll consider all that. And right now, well, you know, here's some Dolly. This is a favorite. Not the favorite you think I'm going to play if you know me. It's the other favorite. This is a good one. Here we go.

was a liberal. So was Johnny Cash. Don't you cross this picket line, blue-collar Democrats. Neither went to college, but they'd take you to school. Grandpa, he wore Carhartt before hipsters made it cool.

Casey Musgraves, kind of a haunting sound, as if from the other side. Cardinal, some people, myself included, consider cardinals signs of a message from another side. Anyhow, that's a pretty tune. For that, we heard from Sean Tobin, Grandpa Was a Liberal. That's a groovy tune. Dave Rollins' band with Monkey and the Engineer cover. I started making two lists at once, looking at one thing, writing the wrong thing down. Who was that? Oh, Wooden Wire, Dancing on My Grave. That was a good one. Ah, and one of Dolly's tunes, Coming For to Carry Me Home. That is some good. You know, she's not only all the things, but she was a proficient picker, guitar player, and in her own words, some people don't realize this, but I have a really nice butt too. That's what Dolly said. Anyhow, it's past time for listener personals, but unfortunately there are none to report any hoodles. So if for future reference, listener personals is your space for sharing personal messages throughout the Upper Lynn Canal and beyond. 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You can email KHNS at KHNS.org, or you can call the station 766-2020 or 983-2853. I will take this opportunity to let you know, this is so exciting. Coming up quick, the Lynn Canal Community Players announces auditions for Gothic Tales of Edgar Allan Poe, an evening of Poe's stories and poems brought to life. Auditions are Friday, September 4th, 6 to 8 p.m., Saturday, September 5th, 10 a.m. to noon in the Chilcat Center basement. And the performance date is October 23rd. Anyone who's interested but cannot make these dates can call Dina at 240-508-4675. That's so exciting. And the Haynes Arts Council presents Juno singer-songwriter Taylor Vidic, along with featured guest Josh Fortenberry, Friday, September 4th at 7:30 p.m. in the Chilcat Center Theater. Doors open at 7, and for questions, you can email artscouncilhaines@gmail.com. Let's return to some music. And what do I have next? I dig this tune. Another artist that I was turned on to by Barsh, Keith, down in Texas, Gillian Welsh. And this one is a whole mood. I love this tune. It's a little reflective, but you know, we can't always be about the manically happy music. It's okay to, you got to feel it to heal it. You know what I'm saying? So let's get into some feels with Gillian Welsh. Look at Miss Ohio.

Well, shoot, dang, in that song, whole mood. And in that regard, I want to do right, but not right now. I do need to shout out, because I forgot to, listener personals, which we didn't have any of. Come on, gang. We can do better. Listener personals are underwritten by Regal Realty, Mandy Regal's locally owned brokerage, serving residential and commercial real estate needs in Haines and Skagway. More at 907-465-7555. All right, let's get back to it with another whole mood song. I guess we're just working it out together here today. This is Eden by Amanda Ann Platt and the Honeycutters.

This time last year, there sure was a lot of sad faces around this old house. Our papa died without fulfilling his life's dream of producing one of the best crops in Grimes County. No, papa died with that dream still in his head, a desire in his heart, a promise on his lips, calluses on both hands and $2 in his pocket. Papa didn't live long enough to see his dream come true, so he died from too much work, a broken spirit, I guess, but a promise to our mama that if it was the last thing he'd ever do, he'd live long enough to see just one good crop come through. But you see, we can't plan on things without first talking to God, because we don't know his plans. And if we don't include him, my friends, the way can get mighty hard.

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1: 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That's pretty awesome. Johnny Cash. Not a lot of people know about that song. Now you do. All right. It is about time to communicate the local weather situation. So I'll go ahead and do that now for Skagway. Today looks like mostly cloudy with a chance of showers, becoming mostly clear in the evening. Highs in the mid-60s, lows in the upper 40s. Friday, increasing clouds with a slight chance of showers in the afternoon. Showers late. Highs in the mid-60s, lows in the low 50s. For Saturday, we got showers. Highs in the upper 50s, lows in the low 50s. And for Deschutes, a.k.a. Haines, Clukwan and the Chilkat Valley, mostly cloudy, clearing late, highs 60 to 66, lows 43 to 49. Friday, increasing clouds, slight chance of showers in the afternoon, showers late, highs 62 to 68, lows in the upper 40s. On Saturday, showers, highs in the mid-50s, lows around 50. In the marine forecast, a weak trough of low pressure along the panhandle will continue to weaken into the weekend. Fog is expected tomorrow morning, especially across central and southern inner channels. Seas will gradually build into tomorrow. And for our local waters, there is a small craft advisory late tomorrow. Today, we're looking at north winds, 10 to 15 knots, seas 2 to 3 feet. Friday, northeast wind, 10 knots. Shifting south, 20 to 30 knots in the afternoon, seas 4 to 6 feet. And Saturday, south wind, 30 knots, seas 5 feet. All right. That about wraps up our hour one of two of the Backcountry Show. I got one last song and something that I've been working on is the importance of whimsy. Whimsy, the importance of whimsy in life. You know, there's all this sort of, you know, straighten up, fly right, nose to the grindstone, be productive, all that stuff has its place. It's very important, you know, for us to like make life work. But also you gotta be whimsical. So all that being said, I didn't have to say a thing about it, but now I'm going to play another favorite song that you probably have never heard of. Unless you're in a very small club with me. And this one is a song and was also a book. And I hope that you've been exposed to this. If you don't have kids, you may not have. But if you do, you may have. Anyway, words, words, words. Here's Craig Smith with The Wonky Donkey. I love this tune. Get silly.

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0: I hope you enjoyed that. Wonky Donkey, Craig Smith. It is a great first turned on to it by as a children's book, and then the song. So there you go. Time is now 2 o'clock. You are listening to KHNS Haynes, Skagway, and Clock One. This is Susie McCartney hosting the Backcountry Show. Hour one is done. Hour two is coming along right after we touch base with the NPR headline news and a world full of choices. Thanks for choosing to tune in. Hey, you should know a draft of the Haynesboro Safe Streets for All comprehensive safety action plan is available for public comment through August 31st. The plan is a data and community driven effort to prioritize transportation safety improvements. The draft is available at safestreetsforhaynes.com. Comments can be submitted at ss4a@prohaynes.com, and you can comment at August and September Planning Commission meetings. See you in a minute.
1: Washington, I'm Ryland Barton. President Trump is offering assurances that Russian leader Vladimir Putin won't wage a military operation on a NATO country. Trump spoke following a visit by his CIA director to Moscow, as NPR's Greg Myrie reports.
2: President Trump was asked if President Putin might be considering additional military action in Europe.
3: I've had good talks with him. He's not going to be attacking a NATO territory.
2: CIA Director John Ratcliffe made an unannounced trip to Moscow on Tuesday, igniting speculation about the reason for his visit. The CIA has declined to comment. However, a U.S. official said Ratcliffe warned Russia against attacking NATO countries. The CIA chief also told the Russians the U.S. has conclusive evidence Russia is providing intelligence to Iran. The U.S. official was not authorized to discuss the matter publicly and spoke on condition of anonymity. Greg Myrie, NPR News, Washington.
1: The FDA today approved new versions of the two most commonly used COVID-19 vaccines. NPR's Rob Stein has the story.
4: The FDA approved updated versions of the COVID vaccines made by Moderna, Pfizer-BioNTech, and Novavax. The vaccines are designed to protect people against the most common subvariant, known as XFG. The shots were approved for anyone ages 65 and older, and for children and younger adults with at least one health problem that puts them at risk for serious complications from the virus. Nevertheless, the American Academy of Pediatrics still recommends very young children, those 6 to 24 months, continue getting vaccinated every year. The new vaccines should start to become available within days. Rob Stein, NPR News.
1: Mortgage rates are holding steady around their highest levels in a year. That's driven in part by high yields in the bond market. NPR's Stephen Bisaha reports bond traders are looking for signs from the Federal Reserve about the government's plans to fight inflation.
5: The average 30-year fixed-rate mortgage is 6.66%, according to Freddie Mac. Mortgage rates are largely influenced by the bond market, which has been shaken over concerns about government debt and inflation. That's why bond traders will be watching new Fed Chair Kevin Warsh's speech Friday in Jackson Hole, Wyoming, closely.
6: You know, it's early in the morning, but everyone will have their popcorn out to watch.
5: Jeff DeGurian is loanDepot's chief investment officer.
6: They want to see, hey, if inflation ticks back up again like everyone's worried about, what are you going to do?
5: The Fed's preferred inflation gauge showed prices rose at an annual rate of 3.7% in July. Stephen Bisaha, NPR News.
1: A new study suggests El Nino events have intensified over the past 40 years due to human-caused climate change. El Ninos are now more than 36% stronger than before the industrial age, with a 16% increase in the last 40 years based on measurements from coral in the Galapagos Islands. It's NPR. A new study in the journal Science argues the Trump administration relied on flawed logic to justify scrapping vehicle emissions standards, making errors in how it accounted for fuel savings, the price of technology, and mileage. The Trump administration got rid of the emissions standards this year when it revoked what's known as the endangerment finding, which had long underpinned federal regulation of greenhouse gases. Scientists are interested in tracking how warmer waters are reaching the Arctic and contributing to melting glaciers, but those frigid areas can be difficult to reach. NPR's Rachel Carlson reports that scientists have managed to get there with a little help from narwhals.
7: The scientists outfitted 6 narwhals with temperature and salinity sensors to collect data in the Arctic. Mads Peter Heide Jorgensen is a study author and marine biologist at Greenland Institute of Natural Resources. He says the data showed signs of warmer water from the Atlantic around major glaciers in East Greenland.
8: Even the most remote glaciers in the inner parts of the Scoresby Sound fjord system were also affected by Atlantic water.
7: He says this is a sign that the impacts of warming seas extend even to these very hard-to-reach areas. The findings were published this week in the journal Science Advances. Rachel Carlson, NPR News.
1: The NFL's Pro Bowl is no more. The move brings an end to an exhibition of the league's top players that was held in some form for almost every year since 1951. The league said 88 players will still be named as Pro Bowlers and honored in Los Angeles after the season ends. This is NPR News from Washington.
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0: And this is KHNS. And it's the Backcountry Show with your host, Susie, and hour two, and just cooking up some choices for the next hour. And I got high centered on this one tune. If you've been with me since before the break, our last tune was the Wonky Donkey, which was really great. And maybe I'm having a retrospective, and maybe there is just too much foolishness going on. That the only medicine is more foolishness. So I'm going to just jump right in and give you a car moment where if you're sitting by the radio and you got something to do, well, you're just not going to do anything, baby, for the next 7 minutes. This is going to just go right into, dive into a Pete Seeger. This is an amazing story song, and it's called The Foolish Frog. And I would encourage you to gift yourself the next 7 minutes. And then we'll get back to our regularly scheduled familiar tunes, perhaps. But this is why we volunteer, and we got each other to turn each other on to new things. Okay, Pete Seeger, Foolish Frog. You're on the Backcountry Show, live, locally hosted. Super unprofessional sometimes.

Once upon a time, there was a farmer. He was walking down the road, whistling a tune to himself. But he scratched his head and said, "Gee, I wish I had some words to that song. All I got is the melody, just a tune, no words." And just then he came to a little brook, and he leans on the railing of the bridge, and down there was a big old bullfrog hopping from bank to bank. Well, the bullfrog looked up, and he decided he'd show off. He took an extra special hop. Curse splash, he fell in the water. He got himself all wet. The farmer laughed and laughed and started singing. Way down top on the Yankee Yank, the bullfrog jumped from bank to bank just to go. Nothing better for her to do. He stubbed his toe, fell in the water. You could hear him holler for a mile and a quarter because he'd nothing better for her to do. Now the farmer walked down the road feeling mighty proud of himself for making up a song. He went down to the corner store, bought himself some groceries and some work gloves and a plug of chewing tobacco. He says, "Oh, before I go, I must teach you my new song." The man in the store said, "Go home, I'm busy here." The farmer says, "I won't pay you my money unless you let me sing my song." "All right," says the store manager, "sing it and get it over with." Well, the farmer started singing, and the man in the store said, "Hey, that's a wonderful tune. Gather around, everybody. We'll have a party." They were stepping on the doors and they were passing around the free Coca-Colas, eating the free soda crackers. Back home, wives and children sitting down to eat supper, and where's father? The mother says, "Children, you better run down to the corner store and fetch your old man. He's probably wasting his time as usual." All the children ran down the road. They ran inside the store. They heard all that music. They forgot about coming home. They started singing. In every farmhouse, it was the same situation. The mother says, "This has gone far enough. Do they expect us to work all day and nobody show up for supper?" They walk down the road waving the frying pans. Somebody's going to get beaned. Well, they got near to the corner store. They hear all that pretty music. They forget about being mad. They walk inside the store, and the mothers start to sing away. And they were standing on the floor, drinking the free Coca-Colas, eating the free soda crackers. Out in the barn, all the cows says, "Where is everybody? We're supposed to be milked. It's getting mighty uncomfortable." All the cows walked out of their stall, they wobble down the road, they walk inside the corner store, and the cows start singing. Cows' tails were swishing out the window, they were stamping on the floor and drinking the free Coca-Colas, eating the free soda crackers. On the barnyard, all the chickens says, "Feed everybody! Hungry." The chickens hopped over the fence, they hopped down the road, they hop inside the corner store, and the chickens start singing.

started talking to each other now. They said, we feel so empty, without any cows, without any chickens. I guess we'll have to go find them. The barn has picked himself off the foundation. They galoop down the road, and they squeeze inside the corner store, believe it or not. Did you ever hear a rusty hinge on a barn door? That's the way the barns were singing. Out in the fields, all the grass says, where is everybody? The cows are supposed to come and eat us up. I guess we'll have to go find them. So the grass picked itself up, swished down the road, swished up inside this door, and the grass started. When the grass was gone, the fields were gone. When the fields were gone, the banks of the brook were gone. When the banks of the brook were gone, the brook didn't have nothing to bubble between. The brook says, I gotta go find some place to go. So he bubbled down the road, bubbled up inside the corner store, and the brook started.

There was the bullfrog in midair. He looks down, there's nothing underneath him. He looks over, there's no bank to land on. He says, where am I? Well, he started hopping down the road. He got nearer to the corner store. He said, hey, what's that racket down there? He says, why, they're singing. He says, they're singing about me. And he was so proud, he puffed himself up with pride. And he puffed, and he puffed, and he puffed, he puffed, and he exploded all directions. Cows, barns, chickens, farmers, wives, they all went up in the air, and everybody floated down, landed right where they were supposed to have been the whole time, sat down eating supper, feeling kind of foolish for themselves. Next day they went out to try and find the frog. They looked high and they looked low. Coca-Cola bottles and soda crackers in all directions, but no frog. So all there is left for the frog is the song, we might as well sing her.

And that was Old Crow Medicine Show with Down Home Girl. For that, we heard from Doc and Merle Watson, Going Down the Road Feeling Bad, or if you're an old school head like me, simply GDTRFB, right? Jerry Reed, Don't Think Twice, and Pete Seeger with a super silly, awesome story song, Foolish Frog. Time's down, 2:24. We're going to have the community calendar coming up very shortly. Hey, the Skagway Rec Center's senior activities program continues with a bicycle tour in Dyea next Saturday, September 5th at 11:30 a.m. until 2 p.m. This will be a 5-mile ride on a flat, well-maintained dirt road, or on flat, well-maintained dirt roads and trails. Sign up in advance is required, and for questions and to sign up, call 983-2679. And hey, psst, Haynes, listen. The Haynes Harbor Master asks residents and visitors to avoid disposing of fish waste and carcasses on or near the public launch ramps. It creates unsanitary conditions, and it becomes a public safety concern because it attracts wildlife, including bears and birds. And I will add an aside, dogs also. Fish carcasses should be removed from the area and disposed of appropriately, for crying in a bucket. For questions, call 766-6450. Okay, I took some liberty in that. But really, I mean, we need to level up the game here in the borough. You know what I'm saying? Within the town site. Let's keep those bears good and remove the attractants. Hey, and now let's listen to Pam Tillis with Shake the Sugar Tree.

ladies. And if it's your birthday today or your anniversary, happy birthday and happy anniversary to any and all whom are celebrating. Today, in Haines and Clark Kwan, the American Bald Eagle Foundation and the Jilkat Kwan Heritage Center are both open until 4 p.m. The Haines Sheldon Museum and the Hammer Museum are both open until 5 p.m. The Clark Kwan Community Library is open until 6 p.m. The Haines Public Library is open until 7 p.m. with after-school piano time for intermediate homeschoolers at 2:30. Piano for second graders is at 3:30, and piano for third and fourth graders is at 4 p.m. The Haines Dolphins swim team registration begins at 5:30 p.m. in the school cafeteria. The Wildcore Dance, Yoga, and in the Chilkat Center is canceled tonight. The Fencing Club meets at 6 p.m. in the Chilkat Center Dance Studio. Tomorrow in Haines, the pool opens with lap swim at 6 a.m., aqua aerobics at 8:30, and talk time at 9:30. The American Bald Eagle Foundation opens at 9 a.m. The Haines Sheldon Museum and the Hammer Museum are both open at 10. The Haines Public Library opens at 10 a.m. as well, with story time at 11. And the Haines Senior Center transportation and lunch sign-up is available by calling 766-2383. Today in Skagway, the Skagway Museum is open until 4 p.m. The Klondike Gold Rush Park facilities are open until 3:30 p.m. The Skagway Public Library is open until 7 p.m. The Rec Center is open until 9 p.m. with restorative yoga at 6:15, climbing club from 5:30 until 7, and basketball from 5:30 until 8. The after-school program is at 3:15 and runs until 5 p.m. The Parks and Recreation Committee meeting is at 5:30 p.m. The Clinic Board of Directors meeting is at 7 p.m., both in the Skagway Assembly Chambers. There is an Alcoholics Anonymous meeting at 7 p.m. at the Skagway Presbyterian Church. Tomorrow in Skagway, the Rec Center opens at 5 a.m. with toddler time at 10:30. The Klondike Gold Rush Park facilities open at 9 a.m. The Skagway Museum and Public Library open at 10 a.m. And the Skagway Senior Center transportation and lunch sign-up is available for tomorrow, but please do call today, 907-713-7045. Yeah, so there you have it. That's what is going down in the neighborhood. Hey, the Friends of Recycling, Haines Friends of Recycling, is in the process of moving to their new location on Third Avenue. Recycling bins and scrap box store are still in place on small tracks, but recycling center users are asked to hold off on dropping off any large or heavy objects there, which are just going to end up needing to be moved to Third Avenue anyhow. Does that make sense? Right. So just hold your horses a moment. For questions or to volunteer to help with moving, call 907-314-2209. And I think it's time to play another song. Shall we? Where are we? Who did we? No, I missed one. Okay, sorry, spinning wheel. Internal. Let's hear from Margot Price. This is Paper Cowboy.

0: Hound dog.
1: Oh, that was my cue. I missed it. Okay. Here we go. All right. Hey, that was Honey Wagon with a cool cover of Man in the Mirror. Pretty sweet. For that, we heard from Loretta Lynn and Looking at Country. Robbie Foulkes along with Linda Gale Lewis just lived a country song. We heard St. Dolly with a story song of J.J. Sneed. That's powerful. I'm going to kill you, J.J. He was a bad dude. Margot Price, Paper Cowboy. Real depth in that track there. Very cool music. Any hoodles. All right, well, it's time to get to some business now as we come down to the end of our time here together. We got Angie on deck for flashbacks and fresh tracks. And let's go ahead and get to the PM edition of the Earth, Air, and Water Report for this Thursday, August 27th, 2026. Alaska Highway Bear, Klondike Highway Bear with blasting at the rock quarry at 6 p.m. with flaggers and traffic control. There's rock scaling between 4.8 and 5.4 mile from 7 to 11 p.m. with single lanes, flaggers, and delays to boot. On the Haines Highway, it's bare with road work from 20 to 25 mile from 6 a.m. to 5:30 p.m. Monday through Saturday with single lanes. Expect delays. And expect charismatic megafauna moving about the forest and perhaps crossing the road. That's bear, moose, what have you. Just drive safely. Today's ferry is the Hubbard, departing Haines at 4:45, bound for Juneau. Hubbard returns daily tomorrow through Sunday, arriving Haines at 11:45 a.m., departing Haines at 4:45 p.m., bound for Juneau. Let's all collectively visualize that Skagway dock getting its repairs and getting service back to Skagway. Need it. Really feeling for you, pulling for you over there. Taking a look at our tide ever moving. Who does the tide wait for? That's right, no one. Next situation, the next tide is low at 7:39 p.m. at 1.7 feet. The next high tide is 1:35 a.m. tomorrow, 17.5 feet. And a low at 7:55 a.m., minus 1.3 feet. Since we're in the throes of the Earth, Air, and Water Report, there is nothing in writing here, but word on the street is we've got a lunar eclipse tonight that may be visible, depending on what the cloud coverage tends to do, right around 8:11 p.m. Most people listening have some sort of computer pocket or some such, so you could look that up. Or pocketed in your computer, pocket-sized computer. You know the phone. Most people have an internet connection or know someone who does. So if you're interested in that, you can look a little deeper. Lunar eclipse around 8 this evening. We are in the throes of 14 hours and 34 minutes of daylight today with tonight's sunset, 8:20 p.m. But, you know, the full moon rises at sunset. There's some knowledge you can put in your pocket and keep with you. Tomorrow's sunrise is 5:49 a.m. Regarding the local weather for Skagway today, mostly cloudy with a chance of showers, becoming mostly clear in the evening. Highs in the mid-60s, lows in the upper 40s. Friday, increasing clouds, slight chance of what? Pickles? Meatballs? No, showers in the evening. In the afternoon, with showers late. Highs in the mid-60s, lows in the low 50s. Saturday, showers, highs in the upper 50s with lows in the low 50s. For Deschutes, a.k.a. Haines, Clocquan, and the Chilkat Valley, today, mostly cloudy, clearing late. High 60 to 66, lows 43 to 49. Friday, increasing clouds, slight chance of showers in the afternoon, and then late. High 62 to 68, lows in the upper 40s. For Saturday, we're looking at showers, highs in the mid-50s, lows around 50. In the marine forecast, there is a weak trough of low pressure along the panhandle, and it will continue to weaken into the weekend. It will weaken into the weekend. Fog is expected tomorrow morning, especially across the central and southern inner channels. Seas will gradually build into tomorrow. In local waters, there is a small craft advisory for late tomorrow. As for today, we're looking at a north wind 10 to 15 knots, shifting south 20 to 30 knots in the afternoon with seas 4 to 6 feet. And Saturday, south wind 30 knots, seas 5 feet. When it gets real froggy, when it gets super foggy outside, we will intermittently hear the cruise ships blasting their fog horns like, wah, where are we? Anyway, fun fact. Time's 3 o'clock. You are listening to KHNS, serving Haines, Skagway, and Klokwan. Flashbacks and fresh tracks are coming up next. We'll have NPR headline news. Thanks for tuning in a land of choices. You chose this one. So, gunushchish. Thank you so much. Please stay tuned and make eye contact. Builds love.
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2: Live from NPR News in Washington, I'm Ryland Barton. Federal investigators say the White House construction contributed to radio problems that kept air traffic controllers from hearing the calls warning that President Trump's helicopter was getting ready to take off when they cleared a jet to take off nearby earlier this month. Air traffic controllers and Marine One pilots met the week before the incident near Reagan National Airport in D.C. to discuss problems with the tower not receiving the standard 3-minute warning call ahead of Marine One flights. A federal judge heard arguments today over the Kennedy Center board's efforts to put President Trump's name back up at the arts complex in Washington, D.C. NPR's Anastasia Tsiolkas has more.
3: The Kennedy Center board wants to add President Trump's name on the entryway of the center. Is that fundamentally the same as renaming it, or is it something different? Lawyers for the plaintiff, Representative Joyce Beatty, Democrat of Ohio, say Judge Christopher R. Cooper has already ruled that the board does not have the right to rename the living memorial to President John F. Kennedy. Department of Justice lawyers representing President Trump and other members of the board argue adding another line of signage to the entryway thanking Trump for his planned renovation of the complex is not changing the institution's name. It's not clear yet when Cooper will make a ruling. Anastasia Tsoukas, NPR News.
2: Nearly 6 months ago, Iranian missiles targeted a key U.S. base in Bahrain, forcing military families there to evacuate. Many displaced families still don't know what comes next, and Navy leaders admit they did not expect the war to go on this long, as Steve Walsh with WHRO reports.
4: Many families were sent to the safe havens they designated for emergencies. Others have been moved several times, often living in hotel rooms and short-term rentals. Vice Admiral Kurt Renshaw, the head of Fifth Fleet, told the families that the Navy now wants them to pick a more permanent location while the military figures out the future of Bahrain.
2: Steve Walsh from WHRO reporting. The general, known as the Butcher of Bosnia, has died while serving a life sentence for atrocities during the Balkan Wars of the 1990s. NPR's Joanna Kakisis reports that Serbia's state broadcaster announced the death.
5: Radko Mladic died at 84 in a hospital in The Hague after suffering a series of strokes. A UN human rights chief once described the Bosnian Serb general as, quote, the epitome of evil. An international court held Mladic responsible for the single largest atrocity in Europe since World War II, the July 1995 massacre of 8,000 Bosnian Muslim men and boys in the Bosnian city of Srebrenica. The Balkan Wars of the 1990s were sparked by Serbia's president at the time, Slobodan Milosevic, who tried to create a greater Serbia out of the dissolution of the multi-ethnic state of Yugoslavia.
2: NPR's Joanna Kakisis reporting. It's NPR. The Pentagon is pressing NATO allies to show how they're upping their defense of Europe as the U.S. focuses on security challenges elsewhere. The U.S. has started reducing its forces in Europe, where around 80,000 troops remain. It's carrying out a review of how many more to cut. The numbers will depend on how European allies and Canada respond to a U.S.-demanded overhaul of NATO. New research in the journal Science sheds light on the biology behind profound autism. As NPR's Ping Huang reports, it offers hope for new treatments eventually.
6: Hundreds of different genes are implicated. But researchers at UC San Francisco have found that many of these high-risk genes code for proteins that tend to interact on a limited number of processes. They've published a map of more than 1,800 protein interactions associated with these genes, offering insights on how they affect brain development and new targets for treatments. Allison Singer is president of the Autism Science Foundation. She has a child with severe cognitive impairment.
7: For families of people with profound autism, like mine, this is the kind of scientific advance that we have been waiting for and praying for.
6: Singer says there's much work to be done to develop treatments, but this paper makes the path more clear. Ping Huang, NPR News.
2: The first large site for testing wave energy technologies in the continental U.S. is open on the Oregon coast after securing a key green energy approval from the Trump administration. Companies can now bring wave energy technologies to see how they perform in the ocean and send electricity back to the local grid. You're listening to NPR News from Washington.
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9: A weakling weighing 98 pounds will get sand in his face when kicked to the ground. And soon in the gym, with a determined chin, the sweat from his pores as he works for his cause will make him glisten and gleam. And with massage and just a little bit of steam, he'll be pink.

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1: 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Well, we've lost a lot of good people recently, and you've heard a lot of Dolly Parton, which I'll probably play one Dolly Parton song, but it's a rock show. But you're going to hear some Tim Curry on this show. And I had to listen very carefully to Tim Shields' show to see what he played so I don't duplicate it. So we'll work around that. And also, Glenn Hansard died last month, so I'll throw in some Glenn Hansard. And finally, Hi, Lee. Lee Hindmiller left a message asking, saying that nobody played any Country Joe McDonald when McDonald died a few months ago. So I'll try to work in some McDonald. And meanwhile, I'll play songs by live people, too. If you've got a request, for dead or alive, you know exactly where I am. 766-2020, 983-2853. Especially if you've got some favorites by someone that we're honoring today. Otherwise, you know the rules. If I can get my hands on it, if it doesn't annoy you too much, I will probably play it for you. I've got a little unfinished business from this morning. Joni played Michael Jackson's Beat It, and I'm sorry, I have to do this.

Okay, that, if you two are wondering, was Demon Flying Fox doing Trade War, and the audio version does not do it justice. You've got to go see the video. Thank you, Kay. That one is for Kay. The Who before that with Trick of the Light. Sean McConnell did Alien. Pet Shop Boys did West End Girls. Weird Al Yankovic did Eat It, because Joni played Beat It this morning and I just had to do that. And we started off with Tim Curry singing I Can Make You a Man from the Rocky Horror Picture Show. And let's see, a few things you should know. Road work has resumed on State Street and is expected to be completed by Labor Day. There are side street closures, sidewalk closures, and noise and bright lights during night work hours. The most accurate information on daily closures is on the message boards in the work area. For questions, call 907-419-9081. And that brings us to our community calendar, which is underwritten by Port Chilcoot Distillery Tasting Room in historic Fort Seward, serving spirits and craft cocktails Thursday to Saturday, 2 to 9 p.m., and Sunday to Wednesday from noon to all aboard time on ship days. More at portchilcootdistillery.com and on social media. And remember, if you've got any requests, especially from artists that we've recently lost, go ahead and call us at 766-2020 or 983-2854.

third and fourth graders at 4. 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That is some of what is going on in Haines, Skagway, and Klukwan. The Haines Dolphin swim team is holding their season kickoff party tonight, 5:30 p.m. in the school cafeteria. There will be pizza, and participants can meet the board and coaches and learn about registration, dues, scholarships, and this season's schedule. All prospective competitive swimmers are welcome. 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It makes perfect sense if you can see it in front of you. And I guess it's time to stop talking and go back to the music. A little bit more Tim Curry.

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0: 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You see, I read about this discotheque in New York Magazine.
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0: our set with a little tune. 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You ready, Peter?
1: Yeah.
0: Okay, here we go.

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Easy out there, I think there's a stampede.

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history filled with buffalo. 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

0: Thank you. 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
1: All right, that epic was Country Joe McDonald, obviously a live recording, America My Home. Larkin Poe did Back Down South, and Tim Curry started us off with Paradise Garage, a particular favorite of mine because I actually remember the Paradise Garage. The Haynes Search Clinic announces their wellness fair this Saturday, August 29th, 8 a.m. to noon in the elementary school gym. This event features blood tests, hearing and vision screenings, and health and wellness resources, plus the chance to win a bicycle. 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Okay, we've got something brand new here. This is this young blues guy, Joe Van Webb. I've played him. He's got a new CD out, and I've been sort of running through it week by week. So here's this week's offering.

That, of course, was Jimmy Buffett with boat drinks. Y'all know that one. Before Jimmy Buffett, Janis Ian did Boy, I Really Tied One On. And Jovan Webb did When I'm Gone. That is brand new right here on KHNS, Haynes, Skagway, and Clukwan. You're listening to Flashbacks and Fresh Tracks. My name is Angie. We are here together until 5. And a draft of the Haynesboro Safe Streets for All Comprehensive Safety Action Plan is available for public comment through August 31st. The plan is a data and community-driven effort to